0: previous the two previous trips to the Elite Eight. I mean, yeah, you're playing Purdue and Etney and all that, but you're right there at the end and just couldn't make enough plays in the final 4 minutes. You felt like there's a little meat left on the bone. I don't think you walked away from this past season and went, man, this team underachieved. They came up short somewhere. I think he got the most out of this team, I guess is what I'm saying.
1: Yeah, you saw the Michigan game. You're like, yeah, they're better.
0: Yeah, they are. And that, I mean, and that's, I mean, and look, part of getting to the next step in basketball, getting to a Final Four, is you got to have a little help along the way. All Tennessee did was play the best team in the country. And the team that was playing the best of anybody in the country, and they were better. And they would have been better if they'd have played the next day as well. It's just where you were.
1: All right, second topic. Josh Heupel's decision to, for the first time as a head coach, that's 8 years counting UCF, upend his staff. Specifically, Heupel's decision to turn over his defensive and strength and conditioning staff.
0: I think it says a lot about the growth and the maturity of Josh Heupel as a head coach. Look, making staff changes, fans on the outside say, fire somebody, but that's not an easy thing to do. It's not easy to walk in and get rid of someone or fire someone, relieve them of duties, whatever phrase you want to use. Sometimes doing it for the first time ever is really hard. And I think for Josh Heupel, he came out of this past season going, okay, to get to the proverbial next step, we have to do some things. And we have to be better from a strength and conditioning standpoint. We have to be able to finish games better. We have to be able to finish seasons better. And defensively, they struggled, you know. And I think that he made hard decisions for the betterment of his program in the short term and the long term. Those aren't easy decisions to make. Sometimes as coaches, you know, they just like to draw up ball plays and call ball plays.
2: Sure.
0: There's a CEO factor to being a coach. And this was a really hardcore CEO decision for Josh Heupel. I think it shows his continual growth into this job. And when he was hired 5 years ago, Mike, one of the questions people had with Josh Heupel was this job too big for him? I think when you see the decisions he made at the end of this year, you feel better that it's not, that he can handle all the CEO responsibilities beyond the X's and O's and calling ball plays.
1: Okay. Third topic, the end of the Lady Vols season, which was a disastrous 8-game losing streak. And then 24 days later, 3.5 weeks later, a whole new team with Tennessee women's basketball having a lot of hope and a lot of enthusiasm around it again.
0: Yeah, I mean, I think when you look at the Big Orange Caravan and you say, what was the most compelling storylines to come out of the Big Orange Caravan in those three stops? It's Kim Caldwell. Because Kim Caldwell appears different. She appears more relaxed. She appears more comfortable. She was much more open and did a lot more self-reflection publicly than I think any of us thought that she would. She acknowledged mistakes she made. She also acknowledged why she's excited about moving forward. She also said she knew most everybody was leaving. She wasn't stunned by the departures on her roster. They clearly had a plan. They clearly had a plan of attack. She knew what she wanted. And I think she was much more stern in this go around of, we're going to get what I want. And we're going to get players who want to play my way and understand this is the way we're going to do it. And there's no real compromise. I thought she was fascinating on the caravan stop. And she's going to win. The ultimate thing with her is going to be wins and losses. But there's certainly a different vibe about this program now than there was 24, 25 days ago.
1: It's crazy to think about how quickly she had to literally flip the script and everything else, which gives me the thought, and I want to see what you think. I have the thought that even when they were 16-6, she was thinking, I'm going to have to do this. Before the losing streak even started, before things went the wrong way, she was thinking, this is not what is going to fit me and going to be best for Tennessee basketball, maybe as early as January. Do you get that sense too?
0: Yeah, I agree with you, and I would take it a bit of a step further. I would say their best week of basketball after the first of the year, maybe all year long, was a win over Alabama and a win against Kentucky. But in those two wins, they didn't score a lot of points. Now, defensively, they held both teams to under 60 points. But they didn't play the brand of basketball that she wanted. Now, she was trying to make the most that she could out of that team before the schedule got really hard. But, yeah, I think she had an idea of where things were. And I think you could sense in her answers and her body language that she knew that it was going to have to be different in year three. She was going to have to do things differently. She was willing to make staff changes. Obviously, she had to go get a new roster. She went and got a roster and a staff that fits what she describes as her lens, her view, better than she's had. I think it was an important step for her. Again, we talk about growth as a CEO. She's a young coach. She's a young coach at this level. And she admitted this level can be overwhelming from the standpoint of you have every resource known to man. And I think she has done a real self-evaluation over the, she won't talk about everything she's thought the last 3 months, obviously, but I think during the process, she's figured out, I got to get back to being me. And I think that's what they're trying to do.
1: Well, she sure was impressive on the Caravan.
0: I agree.
1: You hit that right. All right. Speaking of young coaches, Tennessee has been under Josh Elander for just over 6 months. Remember, he took the job on October 25th, put him in a hole, you know, a little bit. How would you characterize his first 6 months on the job?
0: No, I think he's learning. I think he's learning the job. I mean, he was very involved in everything that was done here previously with Tony Vitello. He was very hands-on in all parts of it. So he was not just handed the keys to the car, so to speak, without knowing how to drive. But there's also driving the right way, not just driving. And I think for Josh Elander, he's continuing to establish his personality on the program, his stamp on the program, how he wants to go. There's certainly short in some areas that you didn't really probably expect him to be. They haven't been as well or as good in the bullpen as you thought. They haven't been able to finish some games. There's some games where I'm sure he admits he would have liked to have done a few things different along the way. You know, that's baseball. It's a quirky sport. You know, you never know from one game to the next. So I just think there's been some on-the-job learning for him in year one. And I think anytime you hire an assistant to move into a role like this, that's part of it. And I don't think it's been a bad thing. I think that he will learn greatly from this season and will incorporate that this summer, this fall, into making his second team at Tennessee more in the mold of what he wants it to be. It was a really hard transition.
1: Yeah.
0: Because everything was established and, you know, this is your personality. And then all of a sudden, bam, everything gets thrown out of whack. And even some of the staff members that left him didn't leave immediately. It was a trickle down deal. So, I mean, he was deep into preparation for the season when he was still getting staff organized and trying to get things together. So it was a tough deal from a timing standpoint. But he's learned a lot of lessons, I'm sure, this year about being a first-time head coach.
1: All right, finally, fifth topic. Tennessee basketball's phenomenal success and incredible financial commitment to the transfer portal.
0: Well, Danny White said it best. He said, you know, we're all in for Rick Barnes to go win one, to go win it. And that starts with a financial commitment. We're seeing the elevation of salaries and roster salaries across the board in college basketball and in all of college athletics. Tennessee's commitment to Rick Barnes is notable. Rick Barnes has acknowledged it and has been very appreciative of it. The thing that stands out to me, Mike, about this, and this is where I credit Rick Barnes, and Danny White has as well, he's adapted to the world we're in now. And the world of that we're in now, particularly in basketball, and it's really starting to morph into other sports that have more than 15 players, is it's about now. It's not about 2 years down the road. You're not going and okay, we think this guy's going to be our guy in 2 years, and then 2 years from now we need to go get a replacement, you know, at the forward position or whatever. It is about this season. And I think Rick Barnes likes that. And I think that he has approached it that way for the last couple of years, but really approached it this way this year. I think his, quote, front office staff and everybody had a great plan of what they wanted and what they needed. Much like Kim Caldwell, I don't think that was a plan that was devised simply because of the Michigan game. I think Rick Barnes knew hey, I need more offense. We got to go find offense. Tell me who the best offensive players are going in the portal. Let's go attack that direction. Their preparation for the portal, to me, is what stands out as much as the financial commitment. You're not going to get there if you don't have the financial commitment. But they did not go in wildly swinging. They knew exactly what they wanted. And I believe in this day and age of college athletics, Mike, you have to have someone work in the portal 365 days out of the year. You have to be working your portal plan year-round. Who's staying? Who do we want to stay? Who do we not want to stay? If this guy leaves, what does it mean? What do we need here? Somebody has to be focused on that year-round. Clearly, that basketball program was focused on the portal long before the portal opened.
1: And how they stacked the class with the idea that they would wait till the end and see kind of what Nate Amet did and give themselves a chance there. And then if he went to the NBA, as was expected, staying with the Juke Harris process as he went through his NBA process and still had the dollars, the opportunity, the whole sales pitch still left to give him. In other words, I think their timing was unreal.
0: I think their timing was terrific. I think their plan was really good of what they wanted to get done. They knew they had one piece left that they needed to go get, and they wanted to get. And it was Juke Harris, assuming Nate left. They had a previous relationship with Juke Harris, which helped them. It helped them understand his personality, what his patience level was going to be, how he was going to approach all this, which allowed you to be more patient and your timing to be better, if you will. It goes back to when a guy doesn't come to your place at the beginning at a high school, keep the relationship there.
1: Don't burn it down.
0: Yeah, I mean, it was an easy phone call. Remember me? You want to have a conversation and talk? And he certainly did. I just think their approach to it from the standpoint of targets, timing of targets, how you go about it, their whatever this formula is that they've created for value seems to be working very well for them. And I think that's allowed them to have a cleared plan that somewhat takes the emotion out of it. And I think that's the challenge for coaches. And that's the battle we have in sports with a GM and a coach. Because the emotion of a coach in the college game has always been keep everybody.
1: Everybody.
0: We keep them all. You have to take that emotion out of it, and you have to do what Tennessee has done. And they said, you know what? We need more production. So we'll take production over retention. We're going to let guys go that may be guys that we really like. We wish them best, but we're not going to pay them what they're asking for. They were very businesslike and very unemotional in their approach, which I think you have to be in college athletics.
1: Yeah, you would think that would be hard for Rick Barnes being at the age he is. For him to be able to do that shows a lot about adaptability, because they did make offers to current players, but they didn't go above them.
0: Nope.
1: They said, this is the number, and if you want to leave, we love you, we understand, we're not ending it in a bad way, but this is what we have to do. Well, and that's what they did.
0: Yeah, and I think it's kind of two-sided, because one, for a veteran coach who's done it the other way for so long, the fact that you're willing to adapt to it is impressive. On the flip side, too, because he's so experienced and where he's at, he's not afraid to make a move. Because he's Rick Barnes and he's established. He's not a young coach trying to get business. We're going to do it my way, or I'm going to have to be here. I can go do whatever I want to go do. That maybe allows him to be a little less emotional about it. Where 30 years ago, he wasn't going to do that as a young basketball
1: coach. That's a great point. And that's where Kim Caldwell, Josh Elander, and to a certain extent, Josh Heupel want to get to. They want to get to that point where every move you make is not the end of the world. So you have the ability to make moves as you see good opportunity.
0: Well, and I think that's the positive sign you see from Kim Caldwell and the way she approached the portal and saying, my way. I'm not going to give in to something else. I have to be me all the way through. It's a sign of growth and maturity as a head coach and a CEO. Same thing with Josh Heupel. Will it make December changes?
1: That's another great point. The fact that he's always been, for 8 years, he's been the model of stability, and he said, we can't do it. We just can't do it. I think it says a lot.
0: Yep.
1: Many great points, Bruno.
0: That's a rare day for me.
1: It's time for the Sonic Smash of the Week, presented by Sonic Refreshers. Hey, these are great. These are fantastic. An incredible mix of green tea and real fruit. You can try it sparkling or still.

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1: Welcome back to the Mike Keith Show. This segment brought to you by Food City. Ball third baseman Henry Ford is here. How you doing?
2: Doing great. Appreciate you having me on.
1: Last time we visited with you, you told us about the fact that you had spent a good bit of March being ill into April. You'd lost a bunch of weight and that you were starting to feel good. How good do you feel now physically?
2: I feel great. I'm back up to, you know, like 222. So I'm getting close to where I was. Feeling a lot stronger. You know, Keegan's been great in the weight room and, you know, helping me with my diet and stuff like that. So feel like I'm in a good spot right now.
1: I was going over your stats and I just crossed your bio line and I'd forgotten you went to Baylor.
2: Yeah.
1: You have to tell me this story because you're in Charlottesville.
2: Mm-hmm.
1: You play in high school there for 2 years, and you spend your last 2 years in Chattanooga at Baylor. How'd you get to Baylor?
2: I was kind of in a tough situation where, you know, it was me and one other kid that played baseball, you know, outside of high school on my high school baseball team. It's a big basketball school. So really, you know, all my, you know, best friends were, you know, 4-star, 5-star basketball players, and they made up our whole baseball team because they just wanted to come hang out with me, get a credit, you know, be able to, you know, cross that off the list. So I kind of find myself like, you know, kind of hidden in the cage, you know, at the Little League field on my own. You know, my dad works an hour away, you know, 5 days a week. So, you know, he would come and, you know, throw to me whenever he could. Really just found myself kind of doing everything, you know, kind of by myself. Didn't really have a facility to train at. Wasn't playing great competition. So, you know, I called my UBA coach and was just like, hey, what do you want me to do? And he kind of gave me two options. He was like, you know, we would love to have you a year early, you know, class up and graduate from St. Anne's and, you know, come a year early. Or there was a kid at the time, Henry Godbout, who I played at Virginia with, one of my best friends who was playing at Baylor at the time. So I tried to class up. My high school wouldn't let me. I ended up going out there and visiting. And, you know, besides coming here, you know, that was one of the best baseball decisions I ever made was, you know, to go there and, you know, met Coach Kinney and Coach Alley. And they were huge for me. I mean, I hit with Coach Kinney every week, you know, still to this day. He'll be my hitting coach for the rest of my life. So it was just, you know, a great time down there. I feel like I got a lot better.
1: How did you stay away from Coach Kimbrey to not be part of the football
2: team? Yeah.
1: Did you have to, like, avoid him in the hall? Because you're 6'5", 222, you say.
2: Yeah.
1: I can't believe he wasn't chasing you around.
2: I grew up playing football. I started, you know, like AU to eighth grade, and I was actually going to play it. St. Anne's, I was, you know, going to be a quarterback my freshman year, and we switched to 8-man football. So
1: really?
2: Yeah, we didn't have enough kids. So I kind of just shut it down at that point. I was a big basketball player. So, you know, that was a big decision for me to, you know, go to Baylor and leave, you know, all my buddies. We had a, you know, a state championship level team, you know, in my high school. So when I made that decision to go to Baylor, it was kind of like, you know, I'm going to focus on baseball. And you know, if I wanted to play basketball too, I would just stay at Stat, you know, and play there.
1: Let's talk about your stats. Still hitting over 300, 15 homers, 49 runs batted in going into this weekend. You're pretty satisfied with your overall numbers at this point in terms of the fact that they are tracking almost directly with what you did in your 2 years prior to coming to Tennessee.
2: The numbers, you know, can play a scary game, you know, and can be pretty detrimental. I try not to focus on them. Even if I had 20 home runs and, you know, was hitting 330, I'd still think I should have better numbers. You know, at the end of the day, it's all about winning games. And, you know, especially in the position we're in, that's all I'm focused on is trying to have, you know, quality at bats and, you know, just help the guys win, you know, pass it on to the next guy and be a good leader. So, you know, I try not to think too much about him, but I definitely think I could do better.
1: Levi Clark was on the show earlier, and he has really started to come on. And I mean, he was in the desert at one point. How did you guys help him as teammates to keep the mental approach that he was able to keep so that he would get on track like he is now?
2: Yeah, I mean, it's an extremely hard game. And, you know, to be honest, that kid is just an elite hitter, you know, like, elite hitters are going to hit, you know, like it doesn't, you might take a little while, you know, you might go through some slumps, but that kid's too good not to hit. And we all knew that was going to come. So I think he did too. You know, I think it's sometimes the game can really knock you down, and, you know, that's when you got to be there for your guy and just remind him of how good he really is, you know, even if he doesn't know it. But, you know, he's an extremely hard worker, and with that, you know, comes extreme confidence, which he has.
1: There are guys that, players on the team, players on the other team, like to see in the cage hitting. They'll just stop and watch. Is Levi Clark one of those guys?
2: Yeah, I mean, he hits the ball really far. He hits the ball really far, and he's a good one because he can do it to all parts of the field. You know, you see a lot of guys in BP, they just try and yank poolside homers. So he's fun to watch because, you know, he's going to dead center, you know, over the batter's eye, you know, right field, you know, wherever he wants.
1: You'll see some good pitching this weekend out of Texas. What are the keys for the offense to be able to make some things happen against this Longhorn pitching staff?
2: Yeah, I think it's just continue to stick to our approach as a group and continue to operate as a group and, you know, not get outside in the, you know, what each individual is doing. And, you know, we'll have a plan going in and, you know, if we stick to it and, you know, we've got so much talent and, you know, if we can just, you know, stick to our plan and kind of let the game come to us, I think it'll be a good weekend.
1: Let me wrap with this because you're talking about the plan. I know you don't want to give away the plan for Texas and I don't want you to, but could you just explain to those who might not understand what a plan actually is for a team when you go against any SEC team for a weekend? What does that look like?
2: Every arm's got, you know, different stuff and, you know, has different strengths and different weaknesses. So trying to attack that, it might be, you know, laying off one guy's pitch or, you know, doing something else. But it will always have a plan going in on, you know, how we want to attack a guy and, you know, what we want to execute. And, you know, it's up to the group to execute, you know, as one unit.
1: Good stuff. Good luck against the Longhorn, Trish. Get three.
2: Yeah.
1: Get three. Henry Ford brought to you by Food City. Back with more of the Mike Keith Show right after this.
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2: So glad to have you back with us on Mike Keith's show. This segment presented by Pilot, the official travel partner of the University of Tennessee Athletic Department. And this gentleman here is brought to you by Valvoline Instant Oil Change. His name, Amari Kim, linebacker, University of Tennessee. So glad you're here.
3: Yes, sir. It's a pleasure to be here.
2: Okay. I got to tell you a story. So go with me on the journey, if you will.
3: Okay.
2: You're from the DMV.
3: Well, sir.
2: Manassas, Virginia.
3: Yes, sir.
2: You go to North Carolina.
3: Yes, sir.
2: You play a good bit as a freshman.
3: Yeah.
2: As a sophomore, you're a starter for Coach Brown.
3: Yep.
2: And in that time, you become the second leading tackler on the team. It's announced that Coach Brown is going to leave.
3: No.
2: You enter the transfer portal.
3: Yep.
2: Okay. Then you come out of the transfer.
3: Yep.
2: You go through spring with Coach Belichick and the whole thing.
3: Yeah.
2: And then you enter the spring transfer
3: portal. Yep.
2: And then you decide to go to Penn State.
3: Yes, sir.
2: So when you get to Penn State, you can't start practicing until last fall.
3: Yep.
2: You have a great year.
3: Yes, sir.
2: Great year. Lead the team in tackles. And then another changeover for you as the staff leaves, and you decide to come to Tennessee. Okay, so here's what I'm wondering. As you go through all of that, how much is it just for you that you have stability starting in January 26, and you're going to have it all through a calendar year?
3: Yeah.
2: With your defensive coordinator back, some of the other coaches you knew. A.J. Jackson even recruited you for West Virginia, so you know him. You were with him last year. How big a deal is that for Amari Campbell, the football player, the student, and just the human being?
3: Yeah, it's huge, man. Like, really thinking about it, talking back with my family, like, I've never had – like a long sustainable, like sustainability out of place for maybe longer than a year or like 6 months, man. Like you said, going to North Carolina, being there with Coach Mac Brown for 2 years, like that was the most stable I've ever been until that, my sophomore year, he got fired. And then, yeah, like that whole thing changing up, going to Penn State, you know, I chose Penn State for this, the stability, you know, Coach Franklin's been there for 12, 15 years, maybe. So, you know, I'm meeting with him. He's telling me he's been here for this long. It's like one of the most sustainable places. And then, you know, he loses his job at Penn State, then it's just like, you know, it's just a lot of adversity I went through, you know what I'm saying, just trying to find a place, find a new home. And now me being here where there's no more port, there's no more spring port, or there's no anything. So I'll be here for 12 months, so I'm excited, man. Like, just for my mental to be able to, like, I've been moving from North Carolina to Pennsylvania to Knoxville, man. I've been moving all throughout the eastern side of the country, man. It's going to be huge for my mental to just be able to stay in one spot for 12 years and just really, you know, focus.
2: You're obviously a bright guy, and you have aspirations post-football, whether that's college or pro. You certainly hope the NFL. Your academics, getting a degree, I know mom and dad are big on that. So where are you in that process? What are you studying, and how has the jumping between schools affected you getting that degree?
3: Yeah, you know, starting at North Carolina, they're a very prestigious school, man. You know, academics is everything there. Transferring to Penn State, I lost a good amount of credits. So, you know, just coming back here to Knoxville, I was able to retain some of my credits from North Carolina, you know, get some credits for those classes. And, yeah, I'm just, you know, I'm just loading up in the spring. You know, we don't have the season right now, so I can catch up on my credits. You know, I'll catch up this summer and then eventually catch up in the fall. Hopefully graduate this fall or early in the spring next year.
2: That's great. What do you study?
3: Communications.
2: No kidding.
3: Yeah.
2: What do you want to do?
3: Man, I'm just, you know, I just want to use the knowledge that I have and just use the degree that I get, everything that I've learned through Knoxville, to just, you know, branch out maybe into some type of, you know, sports. But if I don't go pro, just branch into sports communication. I feel like I could connect a lot of people in a lot of ways.
2: Well, that's good. It's an easy job.
3: Yeah.
2: That's really easy.
3: Yeah.
2: The thing that's interesting from that standpoint, though, is you are always known back to Unity Reed High School.
3: Yeah.
2: To North Carolina, to Penn State, and now here as the vocal leader.
3: Yeah.
2: As the guy who calls the defense, as the guy who brings everybody together. So that communication goes on the field as well. Have you always been like that?
3: Yeah, I feel like, you know, growing up where I grew up, you know, growing up, going to high school, middle school, elementary school with a lot of minorities, you know, I'm able to connect with a lot of different people in a lot of different ways. And like going to North Carolina, going to Chapel Hill, being around a different type of group of people, you know what I'm saying? Like I'm able to learn, you know, regardless of race, regardless of upbringing, like I could connect with every person. So, you know, that helps a lot.
2: Yeah, that's interesting. And one of the things that we hope for all of our kids about college, wherever they go, it expands your world. And you found that on and off the field.
3: Yep. Yes, sir.
2: That's great. Mom and dad.
3: Yeah.
2: Okay. So you played a variety of sports growing up.
3: Yep.
2: Excellent soccer player.
3: Yeah.
2: Strong basketball player, largely because of dad.
3: Yep.
2: Dad's a big hoops guy.
3: Hoop guy. Yep.
2: Mom wasn't crazy about you playing football?
3: Nah, you know how those moms.
2: I do.
3: They don't like see their baby get hit, man. But, you know, you can't. That's the one thing. Like, I grew up playing basketball from 5 till about, like, 14. And, like, the thing about basketball is just, like, the contact, man. All those fouls, man. The refs, man. Control the game is, like, I just had to drop basketball.
2: You were fouling out too much?
3: Man, what? I was getting ticky-tack fouls, man. Little reach-in fouls. And I'm like, man. We ain't going to do that, man. I'm trying to play football. I'm trying to hit somebody.
2: So I spent time around a great linebacker coach in my life, and he really liked that his linebackers had played basketball and had played soccer because of the improved footwork. He thought they naturally – he said, I can teach them because they know how to move their feet.
3: Yeah.
2: With your background, when you hear that, you agree with that?
3: Oh, for sure. Man, soccer, that teaches you endurance. You know, your footwork is everything. You can't be tripped up over the ball. Your endurance, basketball, shuffling side to side, playing defense, you know, block points, switching off, man. It's just overall IQ of sports, man. Like, one thing about sports and IQ, like, everything is connected, man. You can use what you learn from soccer or what you learn from basketball, or what you learn from baseball or any sport to apply to the next sport. So it definitely helps.
2: You were at North Carolina under Coach Mack Brown for two seasons, but during those 2 years, they did change defenses, change coordinators. Yeah. So you went through two different variations there. You get to play for Coach Knowles for a second straight year.
3: Yeah.
2: Back up for a second and tell me, how involved was he in your recruitment to Penn State?
3: Oh, yeah. He was a huge part, man. One of my best friends, Tyleek Williams, he was at Ohio State with Coach Knowles, and he was just telling me, like, great things about the schematic things and like the success that they had on defense. You know, the production that those linebackers had at Ohio State was everything for me. Like, I wanted to put those numbers up and I wanted to control the defense how Coach Knowles presented. And, you know, walking into that first meeting with Coach Knowles on my visit at Penn State, it was so professional. Like, the way he speaks, he just kind of got that pull about him. Like, you know, he's about his business, man. He's a man you could trust and he knows what he's talking about.
2: But you only had him from August on in the 2025 season. This year, you get him all the way through, and you go from being a newbie in his defense to being one of the guys helping other people to learn his defense. Yeah. Is that exciting?
3: For sure, man. You know, I was only there for May till December. So, you know, I was late coming in with those guys. They had that whole spring. And, you know, just believing in his defense, believing in his techniques. And, you know, once you apply it to the field and it works for you in the field, I mean, there's nothing left for you to trust, man. Like, you trust what he says, you will make plays, and it's on tape. Like, the tape doesn't lie.
2: When you read your background that we just went over, it makes a ton of sense why you would end up at Tennessee.
3: Yeah.
2: You've been here before at a point, and did you ever come here during, like, high school for a trip? Or okay.
3: Yeah, I've never been.
2: All right. So when you come back with Coach Knowles, how does he entice you to have the opportunity to come to the University of Tennessee?
3: Yeah, man, just talking it up, man. Everything about it, just talking about Rocky Top, talking about the place, the fans, the culture, the SEC culture, you know, the schedule that we have this year, you know, with a lot of tough opponents, respectful opponents. So just the whole part of it, you know, it being my last year, Coach Franklin departing, you know, just everything tied in well.
2: Was it hard to say no to Coach Franklin, especially because he was in your home state at Virginia Tech?
3: Yeah, that was definitely a tough one. I mean, you know, me being a Virginia kid, you know, that story, you know, come back home, you know, it was definitely tough. But, you know, it's a lot of love and respect to Coach Franklin. He understand what I wanted for my future and everything. So, you know, that's just, it's still a great relationship there.
2: Some people believe that the linebacker room might be the most talented room in football this year for Tennessee. What's it like being in with those group of guys, several of whom have a lot of great experience, and the young ones, man, they are gifted.
3: Yeah, it's great, man. You know, being in a room like this, it just pushes everyone every day, man. There's no days off. There's no days to slack. Like, everybody's pushing to be the best. So, you know, that innately just pushes everyone to that next level. It pushes you to want to go harder, to want to study more, to want to put extra work in, man. It's great. It's great for the team.
2: When you see these guys coming out of high school doing what you did just 3 years ago when you enrolled early at North Carolina, when you see Rouse and you see White and you can put yourself in their shoes, what do you try to tell them that will help them along in this process? Because, I mean, they're still high school kids.
3: Yeah, man. You know, I early enrolled as well. And, you know, I just think back to my big brothers that I had at North Carolina, Cedric Gray and, you know, Power Echoes. Man, those guys were everything for me, man. You know, coming in, being away from home, you know, you don't have a lot of people there to support you. So, you know, just those older guys in the room, being there every day, day in, day out through the tough days, you know, tough practices. You know, these guys are getting used to school. They're going to college now. You know, just being there for them, you know, when there's someone you just want to talk to about outside of sports and just motivating them every day.
2: Tennessee is going to not only have several guys from the DMV on the roster, go play a bunch of guys from the DMV. Trying to start a little tradition here. I think that's what Tennessee fans hope.
3: Yeah, man. You know, the DMV is a culture, man. You know, we cut different, man. We bleed, whatever it is, basketball, football, work, regular life, man. It's a certain breed from the DMV. We just coming out here trying to represent.
2: All right. So for the fans who've never seen you play, what is Tennessee going to get from Amari Campbell at linebacker this fall for the Big Orange?
3: Yeah, man, you're going to get everything out of me. Every play, every snap, every game, every practice, anything. I'll do anything for my team, for my teammates, man. That's why I play the game, for my brothers. So, you know, I'll leave everything out on that field. And, you know, we will expect everything, expect perfectionist. We're going to be perfect. We're going to try to be the best that we can, and we're going to bring it every day.
2: Well, seeing you in the spring, you are as advertised. Amari Campbell, thank you so much.
3: Yes, sir.
2: We're back with more of the Mike Keith Show right after this.
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1: Welcome back. 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Helping families across the state find their dream homes. This is Ashley Farrell.
2: Hello.
1: If you have listened to anything I've done over the last how many years?
2: 11, 12?
1: I was going to say, since 2014?
2: Yeah.
1: So if you've listened to anything I've done or watched anything I've done in the last 12 years, you've heard Ashley Farrell's name mentioned. We've worked together now for?
2: 12 years.
1: 12 years. Ashley is part of VFL Films here at the University of Tennessee. She is a professor. And you are.
2: I know. It's wild.
1: You're a professor of practice in the School of Communications.
2: Yes.
1: As we wrap up what turns out to be 33 shows, I think.
2: 33 episodes 33 of the Mike Keith Show.
1: Episodes of the Mike Keith Show. The end of it has been really fun because in the second semester, you have had your first class that you've taught at the University of Tennessee, JMed 494.
2: Yes, Sports in Studio is the technical name of it. And that is a special topics course. When we thought of the Mike Keith Show and I knew I was going to be teaching, you and I kind of got together and was like, what if we made the class around the production of our Vol Network programming, but then we kind of limited it to the Mike Keith Show?
1: Because our students have been amazing since last August.
2: Absolutely.
1: And when we saw that in the first semester, we saw an opportunity in the second semester, and you have just done a marvelous job with these students.
2: Well, thank you. It's been a lot of fun. It's been a learning experience for me.
1: But hands-on stuff and getting a chance to do that, a real passion for you and one of the reasons you chose to come to the University of Tennessee.
2: Absolutely. I think for both of us, our background in our broadcasting journeys started at places that had hands-on experience. School is great. You learn a lot from the classes that you're required to take. But for me, I learn more by doing. And so I wanted to bring that opportunity to the University of Tennessee to give students real life experience while they're still in school.
1: So they can get jobs.
2: That is our number one goal.
1: Mom and Dad, we're getting people jobs.
2: We are.
1: That's what we're here to do. And we have students getting jobs. We're very excited about the fact that several of our graduating seniors are getting jobs.
2: Yes.
1: Makes us very proud. So one of the things they learn is they learned how sort of the on-air setup of the Mike Keith Show works. You gave them the opportunity to kind of not only run the cameras and do the things in the control room, but you gave them the idea to see what it would be like to be on set.
2: Yeah, so I had to get kind of creative throughout the semester. I had 19 students in my class, and I divided them up into three groups because we can't fit 19 people in our space at the same time.
1: Right.
2: So I divided them up into three groups, and it was what started out as producing for the Mike Keith Show with actually doing segments with you and Andy and Sarah. Schedules changed, so I had to adapt, and I was like, let me bring in the third group to be talent, and then that will still give the other groups a chance to practice with the cameras and the audio,
1: right,
2: and the graphics.
1: Do you have an example of how they did?
2: I do.
1: She brought a clip. Here's JMed 494 students hosting their own version of the Mike Keith Show.
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4: Stella, what is your take?
10: I'm not sure if this is really a hot take, but I think...
4: Oh, man. I have to politely disagree.
10: Don't know why. Just think they will.
6: I don't have a script like him.
11: He doesn't have a script.
6: I'm watching him read off of one right now.
11: Oh, he has like his reader scripts here.
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8: The Planet Fitness heavy lift.
5: All right. Tell us about it. How are we going to do it?
12: My hot take is I believe that the women's goal in basketball should be slightly lowered.
8: We're going to take this segment to unorthodox places.
13: Oh, boy. Where are you taking it?
8: So our producer is very excited to hear that.
10: Well, I would just like to point out that we're doing way better than the first group.
8: I don't know if you guys can see this right now behind you guys, but Aiden Vaughn is hanging on to those Firehouse subs and that computer for dear life right now.
10: And that segment was brought to you by
5: I'm kind of running out of things to talk about, but this has been the Mike Keith Show segment powered by TUB Fiverr and delivered by Uber Eats for Aurora, Avery, Jay. I'm Lewis, and we will be right back after this minute.
2: Mike?
5: Yes.
2: I think you have some competition.
5: I do.
2: I think they're coming for your job.
1: I do. I like the ones who refuse to like say my name. It's like, this is me. It's not you. It's not him. He's not here. just to let you know that if you're ever down, they're just going to kick you out of the chair.
2: Doesn't take very long.
1: It doesn't take very long. I think they did. I think they did a great job. And I think that class has been a great idea. And we have had so much enjoyment with the students, with the guests, with Andy and Sarah, with the sponsors who've taken part, and appreciate them playing along with us, bringing Smokey 12 over here, having Peyton Manning as our first guest, athletes from all different sports, our coaches. It's been a really, really great experience. And want to thank our Vol Network stations for carrying the program. Want to thank Uber Eats for being the overall namesake sponsor of the show. I want to thank all who have enjoyed it on the Tennessee Athletics YouTube channel or via podcast, the Tennessee Valley Sports Network airing it across the state. A good year one. We have been renewed for year two, just to tell you the secret. And we're excited about what's to come when we come back in August.
2: It'll be here before you know it. I think 100 and some odd days.
1: Not long, because then it'll be time for football. Yeah. All right. For Ashley Farrell and our fine Vol Network
0: Mike
1: team,
0: talks I'm Mike Big Keith. Orange Sports right here every week. Getting you ready for game day.
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1: I don't need to hear anything from anybody. 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Play offense, not defense. If you play hard and you play the game right, nobody really gets on you. 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Just play the game one way. You hit a ball in the gap, run. Boom, coming in hot.
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10: So-called superagers, they are an enviable segment of the population. People who are older than 80, whose brains function like someone a fraction of their age. It's true, a lot of these people have genetics on their side, but more and more research is bearing out the idea that people who practice good brain health also slow their cognitive decline. Dr. Richard Isaacson, a pioneer in the Alzheimer's space, told us that, quote, his studies have found lifestyle changes, including diet, exercise, reducing stress, and optimizing sleep, along with managing vascular risk factors with certain medications, can actually help grow brain areas and also reduce telltale signs of Alzheimer's, such as tau tangles and amyloid plaques. What else helps? Staying social, surrounding yourself with family and friends, and maybe even volunteering for a real sense of purpose. I'm Dr. Sanjay Gupta, helping you live a better life.
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2: Good morning, I'm Don Hellman with WQUT Right Now News. A person familiar with the matter said the FBI searched the Virginia State Senate leader's office Wednesday as part of a corruption investigation. The search at Virginia Senator L. Louise Lucas's district office in Portsmouth comes after the Democrat helped lead the state's recent redistricting effort. The FBI said only that it was conducting a court-authorized search warrant in Portsmouth. The person who confirmed the FBI's search was not authorized to discuss an ongoing investigation and spoke on the condition of anonymity. Amid a national state-by-state partisan redistricting fight, Virginia voters approved a constitutional amendment authorizing new U.S. House districts. Backed by Democrats, the plan could help the party win up to 4 additional seats. Lucas has been a vocal leader of the effort. The state Supreme Court let the referendum proceed, but is yet to rule whether the effort is legal. With WQUT News, I'm Don Hellman.
3: Happy Friday, everybody. We'll watch it out for a little bit of fog around this morning. Otherwise, beautiful, bright sunshine, 72 degrees for your Friday afternoon, 45 tonight. Back in the mid-70s on Saturday. Beautiful out there for the weekend. Isolated storm Saturday afternoon. Upper 70s warming up on Mother's Day. Looks like rain showers will become a little more scattered Sunday evening, Sunday night. From Storm Team Low Weather, I'm meteorologist Jeremy Eisenhoff.
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1: Over to Google right now and type in hung up on, and it will fill in the Pope. Yep. Anybody know why? Did you see this story? So I guess it has to do with the fact that I believe tomorrow is the 1 year anniversary of the current Pope being elected.
2: Chicago Pope.
1: And as part of that, there was a story shared about a woman who accidentally hung up on the Pope when he was trying to change his address with the bank.
2: Let's start from the beginning of that. Okay. You become Pope.
1: Correct.
2: You yourself have to get online with some kind of customer service, find the number, everything, to change your address?
1: Do you have to? I don't know. Did he? Yes. And I think that's one of the things that everybody finds interesting about this particular Pope. And I'm no expert on popes. I'm going to throw that out there right now. But sort of more of an everyman, probably a guy who would call his own bank and change his address as opposed to having one of his helpers do it. And so that's what he did. Literally, he's like, well, I've moved to the Vatican City and I need to change my address on my bank account. And she was like, uh-huh, and hung right up on the Pope.
2: Can you blame her?
1: No.
2: Right. If anybody tells you that, you're like, yeah, whatever.
3: Well, I think it's like getting married, right? He changed his name. It used to be Robert, and it's now Pope Leo the 14th. So does he have to clear that with the bank, too?
1: Great question that I wouldn't have even thought of. Thank you for your Pope knowledge, Woody. Right. So, yeah, I don't know. I mean, this story was told in some detail. I had to go through all the security questions.
3: What's the name of your first dog?
1: What street did you grow up on? And then she said, well, unfortunately, the policy with the bank is that you have to physically come in to do XYZ. And he's like, well, that's not possible. And she was like, well, I'm sorry. And then his quote was, would it matter to you if I told you that I'm Pope Leo? And that's when she hung up on him.
2: Right, because 10 times out of 10, you're going to be like, this person's messing with me and wasting my time. Why would the Pope be calling himself again?
1: Second of all, when you think about the Pope having a bank account.
2: Right.
1: What kind of money is the Pope dealing with? I don't even know any of these answers.
2: I know nothing. Like, in my mind, he's just got a credit card that says the Vatican on it. And like, that's what he uses for all of his expenses.
1: Right. When he goes out to Chili's with the boys, he's like, I'm putting it on the card, y'all. Right. Cardinals getting cheese pulls on me.
2: I mean, does the Pope not receive
3: a traditional salary?
2: Okay, because that was my question.
3: Vatican covers housing, food, travel, personal expenses. However, Pope Leo the 14th is slated to receive $33,000 as a monthly salary, although it's unclear if he will accept it.
2: What? Who offered that?
3: Pope Francis famously refused a personal salary. That was the previous pope.
2: Because you're supposed to take a vow of poverty. There's people not making $33,000 a year. And his expenses are already taken care of.
3: Cheese pulls for the Cardinals are not going to pay for themselves.
1: Exactly.
2: And now I'm wondering what else he's out there doing.
1: Triple dipper, and that's on Pope Leo.
3: Is it like what else is in the Pope's wallet?
2: I'm curious about how all this works.
1: Somebody look up Pope's wallet on Urban Dictionary, because it's A, sacrilegious, but B, something's there. I promise you. Get all in that Pope wallet, if you know what I'm saying.
3: There's no pictures of kids.
2: Right. This is just a picture of Jesus.
1: No pictures of kids.
3: Well, hopefully not.
1: How dare you? You believe the Pope has wallet photos of kids that he's not telling anybody?
3: God, Wilcox.
1: He's got to be careful when he pulls out his Capital One card that just says the Pope. Don't want anybody to see my kids that I'm hiding.
2: He could have nephews and nieces.
1: That's Woody at iHeartMedia, by the way. 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
3: Happy Friday, everybody. Watch it out for a little bit of fog around this morning. Otherwise, beautiful, bright sunshine, 72 degrees for your Friday afternoon, 45 tonight. Back in the mid-70s on Saturday. Beautiful out there for the weekend. Isolated storm Saturday afternoon. Upper 70s warming up on Mother's Day. Looks like rain showers will become a little more scattered Sunday evening, Sunday night. From Storm Team Low Weather, I'm meteorologist Jeremy Eisenhoff.
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0: 30, 11. 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
1: Woody and Wilcox. 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
2: Sure, NBA playoffs happening, NHL playoffs happening. But golf happening as well. The PGA tournament in Charlotte this weekend at Quail Hollow for the Truist. But whether you're a fan of golf or not, who doesn't like listening to announcers say weird things out of context with extremely loud birds in the background? It's your Fun with Golf audio.
3: The decision he had to make there, guys, was he wanted to keep it underneath the hole. How hard do you hit that?
4: Just perfectly manicured, nice and tightened.
5: Are the birds sitting on the guy's shoulders?
6: So loud.
2: Right? I mean, what are some of the louder birds that we've heard? And let me hear that again.
3: The decision he had to make there, guys, was he wanted to keep it underneath the hole. How hard do you hit that?
4: Just perfectly manicured, nice and tightened.
2: That's how we like it, though. Perfectly manicured and nice and tight. So headed into the weekend the right way.
4: Little finger where the hole location is, Dottie.
6: That's right.
4: Careful here. Okay, catches a piece.
2: I mean, the weekend's here.
5: Catch a piece if you can.
2: Why not get your finger where the hole location is?
7: But Jordan Spieth, he's got a lengthy one.
2: Here you go, Jordan. Fragger.
8: Scotty for the deuce. Thick and lush.
4: A little bit of a wipe across there.
8: Oh. Took a plunge.
2: I mean, if I didn't know better, that's just two guys describing another man with an old number two.
5: Yep.
2: One more time.
8: Scotty for the deuce. Thick and lush.
4: A little bit of a wipe across there.
8: Oh, took a plunge.
2: Yep. Nothing to see here, kids. It's just fun with golf audio.
4: It's one of those tricky ones because it balloons up, you're going to be wet. And then if you just lean on it a touch, well, it's hard to get up and down. How about the lip? Any issues, Dottie?
6: No.
4: Gosh, made a mess of that. Looked like it perched up and caught it high on the face.
9: Oh, this has got a chance. Keep coming. Oh, yes!
2: Just clips out of context from the broadcast of golf tournaments.
10: But as I look at him, remembering back to those days, he's thick, he's well-built.
11: When he was in his teenage year, he certainly did not have that forearm on the shaft.
5: Can we leave the teenage years out of this? It's a little awkward.
2: I'd like shaft and teenage years not even be in the same sentence, I feel like.
12: They do have some bite in them. He just breathed on that. Not going to come on this particular hole.
2: Got it.
6: You can hear how thick it is. Maybe hang on a little more firmly with the last three fingers of your left hand. He's got an opening and a back hole location.
8: The first hole is oftentimes there for the taking.
4: Yeah, for sure.
2: Whatever, Jim Vance was a news guy in D.C. Sorry.
13: Here's Knapp with a long one. 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

0: Woody and Wilcox Show.
1: I don't want to overdo it. I'm not well-versed enough in it, so I don't want to do some alarmist sort of thing, but this cruise ship and the Hanta virus, which I feel like is growing and growing literally every day, but I don't know all the details, and yet I keep seeing different headlines, and it makes me wonder, is this something that is truly a global thing at this point?
2: Yes, it is, because I woke up this morning after reading about a flight attendant who has come down with the virus after contact with somebody on a plane to realize that nobody told us a bunch of people got off the boat and then flew all around the world, including five different states here in the United States.
3: That's right. And I owe you an apology, Woody, because you brought that up yesterday. And I was like, no way, because I've been following this from the beginning. And I'll tell you that they kept that part under wraps.
1: I think I'm the one who mentioned that because I told you it was a 40-day cruise and it was not the traditional sort of, hey, we're just going to go to a excursion and swim with whales. They were like going all over the globe and people were getting on and off, I think, at all kinds of different locations, including, by the way, you know, one of those cruises that stops in Antarctica,
3: right.
1: Which is, by the way, that this one did. It said mainland Antarctica, which I thought was also interesting. I was like, what's the other one? But anyway, I'm not great, I guess, with geography.
2: Health officials are following five different Americans living in Arizona, California, Georgia, Texas, and Virginia who were on board when this guy died initially in early April.
3: It was April 11th.
2: And they got off sometime later and just flew around the world. And everybody's like, whatever.
3: It was the 24th. And they hadn't, I did a deep dive on this yesterday because originally this man got sick and he passed away. And now looking back, he had some of the symptoms of hantavirus. But at the time, they just thought it was natural causes.
1: He collapsed at the airport.
3: That was his wife.
2: He died on board the plane.
3: No, he died on board. They took his body off in St. Helena.
2: Mm-hmm.
3: What? How long? 2 weeks later?
2: The only reason I know that, Wilcox, is because the woman at the airport got on board an aircraft and they're like, you're too sick to fly.
3: Right.
2: And that's how the flight attendant, who now has hantavirus, got it, because she came in contact with that woman.
3: But not just the flight attendant. They're trying to trace everyone who was on, already seated and boarded on that flight as well.
1: It was a flashback for me. I still don't fully understand it, and I don't know what this actually means to all of us, although it is interesting to hear five Americans in different states have this. But I kept hearing the term contact tracing, and I hadn't heard that term since we were in the pandemic.
2: Right?
1: Like, that was a term that prior to 2020, unless you were in the viral illness world, you didn't even know that term. I didn't know that term. But I remember, obviously, during COVID, hearing the term contact tracing so much. Mm-hmm. And then yesterday, I kept hearing it again in relation to this hantavirus cruise ship thing.
3: But just to clarify, and Woody, let me know if I'm correct here, all the people that they've identified from that ship who left, they all say that they have no symptoms, as far as I know. Like, they know the people who are sick right now. There's like a 6-week intubation period. So they're asking those people to self isolate for like
2: 45 days.
3: More days. I mean, this is a cruise from hell. You know what I mean? So, but yeah, just not to alarm the public. So now, far, so good.
2: Yesterday, when I said torpedo, doesn't sound like such a bad idea, does it?
3: Well, it sucks for the 150 people still on board.
1: Yeah, I doubt that they're just going to take a full cruise ship down to avoid a few people getting the hantavirus. Although, I don't know. Contact tracing. I don't know if I'm using it right. When in Rome, I don't know if I'm using the term right, but I got a little sweaty when I heard contact tracing yesterday because I haven't heard that term.
3: We don't want to get everybody all worried again, fighting over toilet paper and stuff. So that's not how we want to go into this weekend.
2: We don't all want to start making sourdough bread.
3: Okay. You did sourdough yesterday. You got to pick a new thing.
2: We're not imitating works of art in our home.
1: I'm sorry, you're expecting Woody to make different jokes on different days, Chelsea?
2: Where have you been for the last 16 years?
3: No, I did see somebody say, like, this cannot be another pandemic because I can't have celebrities sing Imagine to me again. So the fact that that happened is coming back too.
1: Well, and we don't want anything to happen between now and Sunday because that's the roast of Kevin Hart.
2: Right. Yes.
1: So we can't have that go off with any kind of issues. So we need to have that happen. If you'd forgotten, yes, that is happening on Netflix on Sunday night, whether you hear the term contact tracing in the next day or so or not. So we're going to get through this. I still don't know what all of it means, but it is weird.
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6: Good morning, I'm Don Hellman with WQUT Right Now News. The TWRA received a one-time $10 million investment in Governor Bill Lee's final fiscal budget as governor. However, advocates say that dedicated recurring funding for wildlife management in the state remains sorely needed. Fish and wildlife conservation in Tennessee is funded mostly through license fees and federal excise taxes. The TWRA has faced major deficits in recent years due to rising costs. The nonprofit Tennessee Wildlife Federation said the TWRA has been required to absorb $18.5 million of new costs due to salary increases and other state-mandated initiatives. The TWF wrote in a social media post, "One-time funding is not a sustainable fix. The underlying challenges remain, including rising operating costs, inflation, and unfunded mandates." With WQUT News, I'm Don Hellman.
7: 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NBA playoff scores last night. The Pistons take down the Cavaliers 107-97. It was the Thunder over the Lakers 125-107. Both of those teams taking 2-0 series lead. In the Stanley Cup playoffs, it's the Carolina Hurricanes taking a 3-0 series lead as they went on the road over the Flyers 4-1 in Philadelphia. In the MLB on Thursday, the Cincinnati Reds fall to the Chicago Cubs. The Cubs take the win 8-3. They're in that National League Central battle. Also, the NCAA women's and men's basketball tournaments will officially expand to 76 teams this upcoming year. As we have seen the final 68-team tournament in both the men's and the women's tournaments, it will be 76 beginning in 2026-27. Aaron Rodgers is going to visit with the Pittsburgh Steelers this weekend and is likely to play for the team in 2026, according to reports on Thursday. And former Tennessee wide receiver and now former San Francisco 49er wide receiver Juwan Jennings agrees to a one-year deal worth up to $13 million to play this season for the Minnesota Vikings. I'm Jacob Towns, and that's WQT Sports, sponsored by Steve Huff Plumbing, Heating, and Air.
8: Happy Friday, everybody. Watch it out for a little bit of fog around this morning. Otherwise, beautiful, bright sunshine, 72 degrees for your Friday afternoon, 45 tonight. Back in the mid-70s on Saturday. Beautiful out there for the weekend. Isolated storm Saturday afternoon. Upper 70s warming up on Mother's Day. Looks like rain showers will become a little more scattered Sunday evening, Sunday night. From Storm Team Low Weather, I'm meteorologist Jeremy Eisenhoff.
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1: Little quiz for you. There is a gym that is being sued. Anybody want to take a guess as to why?
2: Somebody was injured by a machine.
1: Great guess. Obviously, that would be an issue you would think that they would face quite often. Matter of fact, you ever seen people using machines incorrectly? That's always a fun thing. I think there's a whole couple of websites devoted to that. That's not it, though.
3: There was an employee spying on people in the tanning bed.
1: Unfortunately, we hear about that a lot. No. This is one I never heard of before. This particular gym in Denver sued over groaning and struggling.
2: Used to be the name of our show.
3: Struggling.
1: Noises that come along with someone who is struggling with a weight.
3: Okay, not just struggling in life, because I was like, I could be sued today.
1: I'm struggling in life. Quote unquote, unreasonable noise coming from weightlifters in this particular case has led to a lawsuit.
3: Wow.
1: Now, what does that mean in your mind? Like, what do you, how? Because it's not someone who's lifting in the gym who's offended by your noise. That's not what it is.
2: Somebody walking by outside?
1: You're getting closer. This is a gym that so many places now have in a residence, i.e. like in an apartment or a condo complex.
3: Yeah, you see them all the time.
1: Right. So apparently the groaning and struggling noises from the gym are so loud that people in their apartments are hearing it. And that's why the lawsuit is being filed against the particular gym in question. Grunting from your apartment.
3: Which is, you know, not necessarily what you want when you lease an apartment, right? You're like, how loud's the grunting?
1: Well, it's not something you'd think about, right, I think, is where you're going. What's the square footage and what's the rule on a pet? Do I have to put down a deposit?
2: How
1: loud are the struggling noises from the gym downstairs?
3: But, like, I know a lot of people work from home, but generally gyms are not open 24 hours. So it's not like you'd be, you know, it's not interrupting your sleep, the grunting, that is.
1: According to the lawsuit, quote, weightlifters are groaning, yelling, and struggling to lift weights. And it's become a distraction in the actual apartments above the gym.
3: Go lighter. Stop struggling so much.
1: More reps, less weight. Isn't this sort of in the same ballpark as what Planet Fitness has built their whole thing on?
3: Yeah.
2: There's no grunting.
1: Right. They make a big deal out of, like, no loud noises in the gym, like with morons who are lifting heavy weights.
3: Yeah.
1: I feel like it's said in that manner as well.
3: Yeah, probably. But then, like, if you're struggling, then the dropping of the heavy weights also repeatedly. Oh,
1: I suppose that's part of it as well. Yeah.
3: Problematic.
1: I mean, Woody, you used to work in a gym. What was your experience with that? Were you just shining shoes?
2: I was in the locker room, so I wasn't in the gym. I wasn't a personal trainer.
1: If you're new to the show, Woody did work as a shoe shine boy and who knows what else in the locker room.
2: Towel attendant.
3: And shoe shiner.
2: This was an executive place that had a big screen TV and like 7 giant recliners. The dudes would work out and then just sit in naked and watch TV, which is gross.
1: Which it's funny because every time Woody tells this story, he always makes a huge point of it being an executive gym, which, and then you cite things that every gym in America has now, you know what I mean? But in your time in the 1800s, that was a big deal to have a big screen TV and comfy chairs.
2: We had a bar upstairs, okay?
3: Were there naked guys hanging out there too?
2: I wasn't allowed into that bar.
1: Only if you ask.
2: You could come in and work out, play racquetball, and then go have a drink.
1: You should have heard the grunting coming from there.
2: Exactly.
1: It had nothing to do with weights.
2: The steam room with some good people watching.
1: There was a lot of struggling noises, right. And that was just Woody shining shoes.
2: I'm trying to get a shine on
1: trying
2: these.
1: Trying to get a nice buff on this going. Oh, I'm going to sue that boy.
2: These wingtips are never going to shine.
1: So I don't know what the lesson is. I don't know that the weightlifters themselves are actually part of this suit. I feel like it's just the apartment complex. But keep it in mind, who knew that you're struggling today and its noises could get you sued?
2: By the way, I saw that apartments in that building are going for like $625,000. So this is not like, you know, a low-end place.
3: Well, I mean, you've seen how things are. Who knows?
1: The prices today. Right? Who knows? That's low probably for a lot of people. Those aren't executive apartments,
2: no.
1: Woody.
2: Executive.
1: 704-FEZ-3200. If you're struggling right now, don't tell anybody because lawsuit could be coming.
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0: which now the kids are older, I can do that when we don't have sports. So, okay. But they've all, I told you, they've been very nice to me the past couple of weeks. And I wonder, and maybe something's going to happen on Mother's Day. And this has just been build up. They're like, let's get all the niceness out of the way.
1: Well, so you feel like Sunday, they're going to drop some negativity on you on Mother's Day?
0: I hope not.
1: Maybe Frank's going to give you 3 hot dogs in the shower on Mother's Day.
2: Sushi roll on the counter.
1: That's not a euphemism or something.
0: That's my birthday.
1: Maybe it is.
0: No, wait, that's his birthday.
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2: Mm-hmm. Or if you're on your way to pick up some smokes right now.
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5: Good morning, I'm Don Hellman with WQUT Right Now News. Cryptocurrency ATMs at convenience stores and gas stations will soon be banned due to a new Tennessee law meant to prevent fraud and money laundering associated with the machines. In mid-April, the Tennessee legislature approved a ban on the operation of cryptocurrency kiosks and ATMs across the state starting July 1st. $143 million just in the state of Tennessee last year was lost to cryptocurrency scams. And the Great Smoky Mountains National Park is asking the public for tips after more than 30 dead vultures were dumped on the Foothills Parkway in April. Park shared that around noon on April 6th, park rangers reported finding a large number of dead birds along the side of Foothills Parkway West. Wildlife rangers identified the birds as black vultures. According to the park, black vultures are a federally protected species. The park also said that the dumping of anything illegal in a national park is illegal. With WQUT News, I'm Don Hellman.
2: 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NBA playoff scores last night. The Pistons take down the Cavaliers 107-97. It was the Thunder over the Lakers 125-107. Both of those teams taking 2-0 series lead. In the Stanley Cup playoffs, it's the Carolina Hurricanes taking a 3-0 series lead as they went on the road over the Flyers 4-1 in Philadelphia. In the MLB on Thursday, the Cincinnati Reds fall to the Chicago Cubs as the Cubs take the win 8-3. They're in that National League Central battle. Also, the NCAA women's and men's basketball tournaments will officially expand to 76 teams this upcoming year. As we have seen, the final 68-team tournament in both the men's and the women's tournaments, it will be 76 beginning in 2026-27. Aaron Rodgers is going to visit with the Pittsburgh Steelers this weekend and is likely to play for the team in 2026, according to reports on Thursday. And former Tennessee wide receiver and now former San Francisco 49er wide receiver Juwan Jennings agrees to a one-year deal worth up to $13 million to play this season for the Minnesota Vikings. I'm Jacob Townsend. That's WQT Sports, sponsored by Steve Huff Plumbing, Heating, and Air.
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7: Happy Friday, everybody. Watching out for a little bit of fog around this morning. Otherwise, beautiful, bright sunshine, 72 degrees for your Friday afternoon, 45 tonight. Back in the mid-70s on Saturday. Beautiful out there for the weekend. Isolated storm Saturday afternoon. Upper 70s warming up on Mother's Day. Looks like rain showers will become a little more scattered Sunday evening, Sunday night. From Storm Team Low Weather, I'm meteorologist Jeremy Eisenhoff.
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2: Listen to our show at all, you know that we're nothing if not educators. did you know that we have a national mammal in these United States of America? This is going to come in handy for you at some point. Now, I'm not going to suggest that it would come up necessarily in conversation today at the job site, but maybe you're the one who brings it up, or Jeopardy. There's always that. We do have a national mammal. Seems like we ought to be able to figure out amongst the three of us what that is, correct?
3: House cat?
2: House cat, you believe, is the national mammal.
3: I'm trying to think of something that's everywhere.
2: I don't know if it has to be something that's everywhere. Why would you assume it's something that's everywhere?
4: It's national.
3: Yeah, because you're going to represent the nation?
2: Well, okay. I mean, interesting logic. This one is not everywhere, so I'll just help you out there.
4: No clue.
2: That's it. Woody says house cat and Chelsea says nothing. That's it. You got nothing.
4: I'm trying to wrap my head around why we would have this and what it would be.
2: Georgia Tech. Come on.
4: I mean, we were studying other stuff.
2: That's no answer. I realize you're all engineers, but there may be some sort of mammal engineer, right?
4: I don't know if that was a concentration or like a full.
3: Well, I'm a mammal engineer. Right, well, I'm an electrical engineer.
2: I realize it's been a long week, but I feel like I would have gotten some guess. The answer, of course, is the American bison. The American bison. And I sort of thought about, as it was interesting, because I saw that we were going to be celebrating the American bison as part of our 250th anniversary. Remember, that's happening. And yesterday there was all the chatter about Ted Turner passing away and how he essentially saved, and I believe we said, the buffalo. And this guy, none too pleased.
5: Yeah, I'd just like to point out that you're putting out some very inaccurate information on your show this morning. These are not buffalo. They are American bison. Buffalo are endemic to Africa and Asia. Thank you. Have a great day.
3: Sir, nobody likes you.
6: Oh my God! Who the hell?
3: You are the grammar police in real life, and people hate it when you do it. And trust me, as a douchey guy to another douchey guy, let me just be the first to tell you, stop it. Because when we say buffalo, everybody knows what we're talking about.
2: Yeah, I'm not even going to get into the weeds with you on the differences between bison and buffalo. We're just going to agree that they're all pretty close. That's all I'm going to say about that.
4: Bison have large shoulder humps, big heads, and thick, shaggy coats. Whereas true buffalo, found in Africa and Asia, lack humps.
2: But they have larger lady lumps.
4: My lovely lady lumps have larger swept back horns and shorter, sleeker hair.
3: Right.
2: Did you say shoulder humps?
4: Yes.
2: Okay.
4: The bison has shoulder humps. The bison looks a little bit more like worse for the wear than the buffalo. Like the bison looks like it's been through a thing.
3: It had a rough night.
4: It did.
2: Really?
4: Yes.
2: Based on having a hump?
4: I mean, it's a hump, but it's also the hair, because it is a little bit mangier than your buffalo, who's very sleek.
2: All right. Well, I said I wasn't going to go down the buffalo hole, but now we've gone down.
4: Your kid's going to be like, is there a difference between a bison and a buffalo? And you're going to be like, I learned something today.
3: Yeah. If you need another fun fact about bison, its Latin name is bison. Bison, bison, bison, as a matter of fact.
4: It's so nice
3: they named it thrice.
2: No, I did not need that. Thank you for that, though, Woody. You're right. From one douchey guy to another.
3: Thank you.
2: At least you identified yourself.
3: I know how to restrain the douche.
2: So, no, you don't. But at least you acknowledge it. And that's really the first step. Yeah. So you don't often acknowledge your douchiness. Right. So I feel like you've really come a long way.
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1: May not be easy for you. I know it won't be easy for Chelsea. Did you see what's happened as of this week, Chelsea? Here in this great country that we call home, the United States of America?
2: Something that won't be easy for me. We're not changing the time again, are we?
1: That'll never happen, even though everyone agrees that we should. That's not happening. No, we're officially bringing back the Presidential Physical Fitness Award.
2: Oh, okay. USA! USA! USA!
1: USA! USA! I think most people within the sound of my voice had that in some form or other, which is crazy because officially it only went away in 2012. This was that thing that you had to do in elementary school, and if you did it to a certain level, I don't know, did you get like a certificate or something? And otherwise, you were just pointed at and ridiculed?
2: Yeah, I wouldn't know. I never got a certificate for that.
3: You never got the award?
2: No, I mean, I was...
1: A mile run, there was sit-ups, pull-ups.
2: Yeah, I was good at certain categories, but others, just absolutely not. Yeah.
1: The sit and reach, which sounds like something on Urban Dictionary.
2: Great at sitting and reaching.
3: We had to do the sit and spin.
1: I'm going to pretend like I don't know what any of that is because I don't know what some of it is. One of them was just a stretch, right?
2: Yeah. You just sit flexible. And reach. Let's see how far like to your feet you could reach.
1: Sitting on the ground.
2: Sitting on the ground. Not sitting in a chair. No, sitting on the ground.
1: Well, I know, but I don't know why we call it a sit and reach. It's just a stretch, like a hamstring.
2: Well, it's not
1: stretch.
2: A stand and reach either.
1: Okay. So this is as of Tuesday of this week. It is officially coming back. So I assume that means as of next year. And we've only been without it for like 13 years. Mm-hmm. But I know in the past when this has come up, you've talked about how it may be the key factor in the downfall of Chelsea.
2: Maybe not the key factor, but I still remember having strong, sad feelings at the age of 5 because I not only couldn't do a pull-up, but when you're that young, they're like, oh, if you can't do it, just hang there with your chin over the bar. And I couldn't even do that. And I'm like, why don't I have upper body strength? What is wrong with me at the age of 5?
3: Well, I mean, to be honest, if you go to a pool, and we're almost at pool season with Memorial Day around the corner, kids today look like obese middle-aged men. Have you seen them in the pool?
1: Right, well, hello, pot.
2: And we do have an epidemic.
3: Look, I'm a middle-aged man. I think I'm allowed.
1: Oh, sorry, you are an obese middle-aged man. That's true.
2: Kids,
3: no longer obese. I'm overweight.
1: You're allowed to say that if you are one. Okay, I get it.
3: You take a look at our children. You're like, something needs to be done.
2: Right. I'm not mad about the test, but call it something different because I feel like it puts undue pressure on kids. Like, let's see how you do at the shuttle run the beginning of the semester, and then let's do it at the end of the semester so you have a goal.
1: Right, but I don't think calling it whatever they call it is irrelevant, isn't it? It's just the idea that felt like being shamed sort of maybe in front of others or maybe just generally was not a positive and didn't help you achieve whatever it is that this was supposed to achieve.
2: Right. Scarred me for life. But I think some people just don't like the word test anyway, especially like now it's a nationwide thing. Like, and what do you get if you win?
1: It's not a win. I don't think there's a win-lose.
2: I think definitely. Like the top 10% of people get to run around the White House or something?
3: You got a letter signed by the president.
1: Oh, I see.
3: And you got a, was it a patch or a medal?
2: You're looking at me again. I can't remember.
3: I distinctly remember getting it because I was a superior athlete.
2: I had to double down on my academics because I couldn't do pull-ups.
1: Look where it got Woody.
3: Yeah, exactly.
1: Obviously, it is the key to success.
3: We all ended up in the same place, Chelsea.
2: Of the four of us, would you pick Woody to get that award?
1: No, he is surprisingly
3: agile.
2: Yes, limber.
1: I can't think what word I want to use. I don't feel like athletic is the word.
3: No,
1: but
2: fit isn't it?
1: No, but shockingly limber in weird ways.
2: I've seen him do a toe touch.
1: Yeah,
2: it's weird.
1: Yeah, I don't know.
2: Well, good job.
1: This is part, by the way, of quote, and I'm quoting America's cherished athletic traditions.
3: Yeah.
2: It's like, not. It was like never cherished.
1: Part of America's cherished athletic traditions.
2: This is just another thing that scarred us that we're passing down to our kids, like the recorder.
3: Square dancing.
2: Yes, exactly.
3: Sorry, kids. You're going to have to learn the recorder. You're going to do the shuttle run. And
2: Darcy, to your
3: partner. I'm going to see how far you can reach.
1: The President's Recorder Fitness Award.
2: I wonder, maybe there's some new categories.
1: If there are, I'm not familiar with it, but I guess we'll find out in the coming days since it is part of our cherished athletic tradition now. So we're all lucky to be here and be alive. We do have a round of fun with golf audio on the way. It's Friday. We're going to celebrate. That's also part of America's cherished athletic traditions.
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6: Good morning, I'm Don Hellman with WQUT Right Now News. A person familiar with the matter said the FBI searched the Virginia State Senate leader's office Wednesday as part of a corruption investigation. The search at Virginia Senator L. Louise Lucas's district office in Portsmouth comes after the Democrat helped lead the state's recent redistricting effort. The FBI said only that it was conducting a court-authorized search warrant in Portsmouth. The person who confirmed the FBI's search was not authorized to discuss an ongoing investigation and spoke on the condition of anonymity. Amid a national state-by-state partisan redistricting fight, Virginia voters approved a constitutional amendment authorizing new U.S. House districts. Backed by Democrats, the plan could help the party win up to four additional seats. Lucas has been a vocal leader of the effort. The state Supreme Court let the referendum proceed, but is yet to rule whether the effort is legal. With WQUT News, I'm Don Hellman.
7: 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NBA playoff scores last night. The Pistons take down the Cavaliers 107-97. It was the Thunder over the Lakers 125-107. Both of those teams taking 2-0 series lead. In the Stanley Cup playoffs, it's the Carolina Hurricanes taking a 3-0 series lead as they went on the road over the Flyers 4-1 in Philadelphia. In the MLB on Thursday, the Cincinnati Reds fall to the Chicago Cubs. The Cubs take the win 8-3. They're in that National League Central battle. Also, the NCAA women's and men's basketball tournaments will officially expand to 76 teams this upcoming year. As we have seen the final 68-team tournament in both the men's and the women's tournament, it will be 76 beginning in 2026-27. Aaron Rodgers is going to visit with the Pittsburgh Steelers this weekend and is likely to play for the team in 2026, according to reports on Thursday. And former Tennessee wide receiver and now former San Francisco 49er wide receiver Juwan Jennings agrees to a one-year deal worth up to $13 million to play this season for the Minnesota Vikings. I'm Jacob Towns, and that's WQT Sports, sponsored by Steve Huff Plumbing, Heating, and Air.
8: Happy Friday, everybody. Watch it out for a little bit of fog around this morning. Otherwise, beautiful, bright sunshine, 72 degrees for your Friday afternoon, 45 tonight. Back in the mid-70s on Saturday. Beautiful out there for the weekend. Isolated storm Saturday afternoon. Upper 70s warming up on Mother's Day. Looks like rain showers will become a little more scattered Sunday evening, Sunday night. From Storm Team Low Weather, I'm meteorologist Jeremy Eisenhoff.
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1: Chelsea, your people are coming through trying to help out.
2: I just want to say to Chelsea not to feel bad about being traumatized because of the presidential physical fitness test, because I too was traumatized, and I'm in my 60s now, and I still can't stand to hear about it, because I'm tall. My best friend was like the most athletic person, and I had absolutely no upper arm strength because most of my weight is like my legs, and I think I failed every single one of those tests. So the public humiliation from my peers was just scarred me for life. So don't feel bad.
1: This has come up, if you're just joining us, because it was this week that it was announced that the presidential physical fitness test will come back after having essentially like a 15-year hiatus, which I thought it had been gone longer than that, but I guess not. But they're bringing back the competitive model, as they call it. So it's exactly what the two of you are somewhat concerned about, I guess, is the way to phrase it. Emphasizing athletic traditions and rewarding the top 15% of students with awards, and it'll introduce the mandatory testing at 161 U.S. military installation schools. I'm not even sure I know what I'm saying on that either.
3: Military high schools and elementary schools.
4: Those are the only people who are doing it?
3: I'm required to do it.
4: Okay. I mean, I'm all for fitness and things like that, but I just feel like the model shouldn't just be brought back the way that it was.
3: Why not? What was wrong with it?
4: I just feel like it maybe measured certain parts of your fitness, but didn't necessarily translate to how athletic you were. Like, I was okay in a couple categories. But that just because I can't hang from a bar doesn't mean I can't kick a kickball over the fence. You know what I mean?
1: So, all right.
4: And then there's those kids.
1: Brag.
3: Here comes heavy leg Chelsea. Right. You want her on the kickball team.
1: Get that red bouncy playground ball.
4: Yeah.
1: That thing is like made of something that fell to earth from outer space.
4: Right. Yeah. And don't try me with Red Rover, okay? So it is, but it is. It's very public, and it's not like, hey, let's train for this, or let's see how you are. Let's make it a personal growth opportunity rather than just, you know, oh, you're 10th. And I had a great friend who crushed everything also, but she was an elite gymnast. There's no way. I still feel bad about it to this day.
1: Well, so, and that's what they're bringing back, is emphasizing the sort of competitiveness of it. Because that's what made America great, Chelsea.
4: No,
1: I don't know why you don't understand this.
4: Do it, because then you can teach kids, like, okay, if you work towards a goal, you can help build that intrinsic motivation, pride in yourself. Like, look, I started here, but I improved down the road. Oh, I can do that in life. I think that's more effective than
3: Chelsea,
4: just like...
3: Whatever. It's called going downhill.
1: Sounds like a bunch of mumbo jumbo from a loser is what it sounds like.
4: Did you have to do the sit-up challenge? Because I was always afraid. There were weird noises anyway, because you're doing that on a mat. And you've got a stranger essentially holding your feet, because you didn't get to pick. It wasn't like a friend necessarily.
1: Were you afraid something was going to escape?
4: Weren't we all?
3: No, I was. Yeah, I knew something was going to escape.
4: What he did on purpose.
1: Celebrating. He's like, finally, the one day of the year where I get to fart in people's faces.
3: Yep. And get an award for it.
4: It's so embarrassing.
1: Yeah.
5: I've coached a lot of sports in my day. Baseball, one of them. And these big kids are in Little League and they're smashing the ball and they're heroes. They get up to middle school, high school. All they are is big, slow kids. They can't run. Get your kids outside. Get them active. Teach them how to run. Oh, my God. It's horrible. Kids are just lumbering along. They've been eating freaking donuts and sitting in front of the TV. Bye.
3: You got to save that for middle age.
1: He's angry.
4: You're not wrong.
3: What are you going to do if you eat all the donuts and watch TV as a kid?
1: Mm.
3: Got nothing to do later in life.
1: 704-FEZ-3200. There's also the talk back button available to you. That is, if you can sit and reach far enough to get to it.
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0: Cryptocurrency ATMs at convenience stores and gas stations will soon be banned due to a new Tennessee law meant to prevent fraud and money laundering associated with the machines. In mid-April, the Tennessee legislature approved a ban on the operation of cryptocurrency kiosks and ATMs across the state starting July 1st. $143 million just in the state of Tennessee last year was lost to cryptocurrency scams. And the Great Smoky Mountains National Park is asking the public for tips after more than 30 dead vultures were dumped on the Foothills Parkway in April. Park shared that around noon on April 6th, park rangers reported finding a large number of dead birds along the side of Foothills Parkway West. Wildlife rangers identified the birds as black vultures. According to the park, black vultures are a federally protected species. The park also said that the dumping of anything illegal in a national park is illegal. With WQUT News, I'm Don Hellman.
1: 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NBA playoff scores last night. The Pistons take down the Cavaliers 107-97. It was the Thunder over the Lakers 125-107. Both of those teams taking 2-0 series lead. In the Stanley Cup playoffs, it's the Carolina Hurricanes taking a 3-0 series lead as they went on the road over the Flyers 4-1 in Philadelphia. In the MLB on Thursday, the Cincinnati Reds fall to the Chicago Cubs. The Cubs take the win 8-3. They're in that National League Central battle. Also, the NCAA women's and men's basketball tournaments will officially expand to 76 teams this upcoming year. As we have seen, the final 68-team tournament in both the men's and the women's tournament, it will be 76 beginning in 2026-27. Aaron Rodgers is going to visit with the Pittsburgh Steelers this weekend and is likely to play for the team in 2026, according to reports on Thursday. And former Tennessee wide receiver and now former San Francisco 49er wide receiver Juwan Jennings agrees to a one-year deal worth up to $13 million to play this season for the Minnesota Vikings. I'm Jacob Townsend. That's WQT Sports, sponsored by Steve Huff Plumbing, Heating, and Air.
2: Happy Friday, everybody. Watch it out for a little bit of fog around this morning. Otherwise, beautiful, bright sunshine, 72 degrees for your Friday afternoon, 45 tonight. Back in the mid-70s on Saturday. Beautiful out there for the weekend. Isolated storm Saturday afternoon. Upper 70s warming up on Mother's Day. Looks like rain showers will become a little more scattered Sunday evening, Sunday night. From Storm Team Low Weather, I'm meteorologist Jeremy Eisenhoff.
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9: There's something I'd like to talk to you about today, something that's been circulating on the internet that's become a real problem. Deep fake videos of me endorsing products that I've never even heard of and I have no relationship with whatsoever. Let me tell you clearly, these videos are scams. They are designed to take your money. Now, a couple things you should keep in mind. If something sounds too good to be true, it probably is. When you look at these videos, if they don't seem natural, if there's something off about them, the audio or the video, it's probably AI generated. And if you come across something that does pique your interest, see if you can find evidence of it from other sources. I promise you this, if I discover something incredible that you need to know about, I'm going to talk about it somewhere that you can easily find, not on some shady social media site. I'm Dr. Sanjay Gupta, helping you live a better life.
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From 1975, Physical Graffiti. It's Led Zeppelin. Kashmir on your Friday morning with Bud. Hey, how would you like to fly away with a pal to see Lynyrd Skynyrd and Foreigner in concert? Where? Where do you want to go? You get to pick it at the tour stop of your choice. And I've got a keyword for you here. If you will text us this keyword to 95819, you'll be in to win that trip. The keyword for this hour is whiskey. W-H-I-S-K-E-Y, whiskey. Just text the word whiskey to 95819. You're in to win. Here's Stevie Ray Vaughan. Now, that's a cold shot at Tri-Cities Classic Rock, 101.5 WQUT.

0: Fog around this morning, otherwise beautiful bright sunshine, 72 degrees for your Friday afternoon, 45 tonight. Back in the mid-70s on Saturday, beautiful out there for the weekend, isolated storm Saturday afternoon, upper 70s warming up on Mother's Day. Looks like rain showers will become a little more scattered Sunday evening, Sunday night. From Storm Team Low Weather, I'm meteorologist Jeremy Eisenhoff.
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9: You know, one of the weirder things I've seen on social media lately is parents feeding their babies butter, like whole sticks of butter. They swear that it helps them feel fuller after meals and get a good night's sleep, among other things. There's actually something to this. You know, butter is full of fat, which a rapidly growing infant needs, but eating butter all the time results in, quote, boxing out other important nutrients they need as well. Spokesperson for the Academy of Nutrition and Dietetics told us she recommends half a teaspoon to a teaspoon melted and then added to a puree. Or as they get older, you can drizzle oil or melted butter over cooked vegetables, she told us. We never say just give butter by itself, and it's not the only source of fat she would recommend. Avocados, hummus, fish, they are great sources of fat as well. And also, great foods to introduce. I'm Dr. Sanjay Gupta, helping you live a better life.
10: 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A vacation? A shopping spree? A trip to the spa? You could win $5,000 for the mom in your life with our Mother's Day giveaway. Just head to our website now to enter this national contest for a chance to win $5,000 for mom.
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1: Around this morning, otherwise beautiful, bright sunshine, 72 degrees for your Friday afternoon, 45 tonight. Back in the mid-70s on Saturday, beautiful out there for the weekend. Isolated storm Saturday afternoon, upper 70s warming up on Mother's Day. Looks like rain showers will become a little more scattered Sunday evening, Sunday night. From Storm Team Low Weather, I'm meteorologist Jeremy Eisenzoff.
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1: Yes, it's Buzz live and on the road today, man. I've got some breaking news, too, if you're interested in saving some money. They didn't tell me this. Actually, Jim Crawford, our sales guy extraordinaire. Is that you, Jim? Jim handed me a note and said, hey, they're doing 50 cents off gas per gallon. Only until 1 o'clock. It's only happening between now and 11 o'clock. I'm sorry, 1 o'clock. Man, I am flustered. I got here late. 50 cents off per gallon at Quick Stop Marathon Market right here at 5230 East Andrew Johnson Highway. Again, up until 1 o'clock. Come on by and tell them you heard it on QUT. They'll give you 50 cents off each gallon. It's Buzz broadcasting live on QUT.

0: 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You know, we got a lot of events going on in the area. We've got the Honor Flight Breakfast, a silent auction and car show, Girl Scout Troop 257's fundraiser, cruise into the Capitol Car Show, the Bike Fest benefit ride and show, food truck rallies, all sorts of stuff going on. 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That and a whole lot more is going on. And you can find out all the information you want to know about all of these events on our events page, powered by Freedom Hall of Johnson City, which you will find at WQUT.com.
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2: 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And right now, this is really awesome. Did you hear about the 50 cents off per gallon of gas? 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Go in there and tell them, I heard it on QUT, and they're going to give you 50 cents off a gallon. Yeah, you got it, brother. 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
14: You and I have never met, but I'm willing to bet that there is something you would like to do, but you feel like you can't, that it's too hard, that you don't deserve it. A colleague of mine recently told me about this new book called Brave Shift, 30 Mindset Changes to Transform Your Life. It's written by a woman named Michelle Carrer. Carrer says the one thing most people forget when they set a goal is to attach a reason to it. Having that reason is big, because when you don't want to do something that's necessary to reach your goal, you can go back to your reason. to find the motivation you need. Try to frame your goal as something you want to achieve, as opposed to being a bad part of yourself that you want to change. That will make you more likely to succeed, as will asking for help. All of us need it, and it makes people feel good to help you achieve your goals. I'm Dr. Sanjay Gupta, helping you live a better life.

0: Fog around this morning, otherwise beautiful bright sunshine, 72 degrees for your Friday afternoon, 45 tonight. Back in the mid-70s on Saturday, beautiful out there for the weekend, isolated storm Saturday afternoon, upper 70s warming up on Mother's Day. Looks like rain showers will become a little more scattered Sunday evening, Sunday night. From Storm Team Low Weather, I'm meteorologist Jeremy Eisenhoff.
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Def Leppard. Love Bites. On this Friday morning with Bud. Here's Alice Cooper. And School's Out. 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

0: That's Night Moves from Bob Seger and the Silver Bullet Band on your Friday morning with Bud. Rolling towards the noontime hour, your classic rock lunch and your final day to take advantage of that Dairy Queen $25 gift card that's up for grabs. That's coming up in the noontime hour. 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
2: Yes, it's Buzz live and on the road today, and they just threw me another curveball here at Quick Stop Marathon Markets, 5230 East Andrew Johnson Highway. We're on 11E in Afton, Tennessee. 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You could save some money right here and right now at Quick Stop Marathon Markets here in Afton, Tennessee. And then they just handed me a big container of candy, and they said, we want to take guesses on how many M&Ms are in this jar, and whoever can get to the closest. 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I'm not even sure. But they're giving away a $100 gift card right now at Quick Stop Marathon Markets. Again, 5230 East Andrew Johnson Highway with QUT, the Quick Stop there on 11E in Afton, Tennessee. And, of course, we're signing you up to win a $10,000 package from Pick Your Prize 2026. We will be here up until 1 o'clock. 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
14: You and I have never met, but I'm willing to bet that there is something you would like to do, but you feel like you can't, that it's too hard, that you don't deserve it. A colleague of mine recently told me about this new book called Brave Shift, 30 Mindset Changes to Transform Your Life. It's written by a woman named Michelle Carrer. Carrer says the one thing most people forget when they set a goal is to attach a reason to it. Having that reason is big, because when you don't want to do something that's necessary to reach your goal, you can go back to your reason to find the motivation you need. Try to frame your goal as something you want to achieve, as opposed to being a bad part of yourself that you want to change. That will make you more likely to succeed, as will asking for help. All of us need it, and it makes people feel good to help you achieve your goals. I'm Dr. Sanjay Gupta, helping you live a better life.
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22: Fog around this morning, otherwise beautiful bright sunshine, 72 degrees for your Friday afternoon, 45 tonight. Back in the mid-70s on Saturday, beautiful out there for the weekend, isolated storm Saturday afternoon, upper 70s warming up on Mother's Day. Looks like rain showers will become a little more scattered Sunday evening, Sunday night. From Storm Team Low Weather, I'm meteorologist Jeremy Eisenzoff.
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1: Yes, it's Buzz live and on the road today. We are in Afton, Tennessee at Quick Stop Marathon Markets. The address is 5230 East Andrew Johnson Highway. That's 11E in Afton with QUT, and we'll be here up until 1 o'clock. Guess what? This is unbelievable, and a lot of folks. I mean, there's a guy who just pulled up in his RV because he heard us talking about 50 cents off per gallon of gas, and he just came in here and filled up his RV. He saved 40 bucks on his gas bill. Unbelievable. Yes, 50 cents off per gallon of gas up until 1 o'clock. All you have to do is come in and tell them you heard it on QUT, and they will take care of you. We'll also get you signed up for Pick Your Prize 2026. 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And we've got a $100 gift card from Amazon that we're giving away. We've got a jar of candy. 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It's awesome, man. 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
2: 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Again, Afton, Tennessee on 11E. The address is 5230 East Andrew Johnson Highway. 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Yes, and we will be here up until 1 o'clock. Come by and see us. 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
4: You know, I watched a video the other day about kids getting landlines at home. We haven't had a landline in my house in I can't even tell you how long. But seeing these parents about my age being teleported back to their own childhoods, a simpler time before screens, was really powerful. And as for the kids, they sat and had conversations with their grandparents without multitasking or being distracted by a screen. I thought this was a great way to have kids stay in touch with family members and friends without getting sucked into the smartphone era too young. Of course, you need other people close by to hop on board as well if this is something that's going to work. Perhaps most important, I realized, these relics can be a great conversation starter with your children. You can talk about what it really means to be connected in this day and age. Things have changed a lot. I'm Dr. Sanjay Gupta, helping you live a better life.
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Fog around this morning, otherwise beautiful bright sunshine, 72 degrees for your Friday afternoon, 45 tonight. Back in the mid-70s on Saturday, beautiful out there for the weekend, isolated storm Saturday afternoon, upper 70s warming up on Mother's Day. Looks like rain showers will become a little more scattered Sunday evening, Sunday night. From Storm Team Low Weather, I'm meteorologist.

That's Rolling Stones and Start Me Up on a Friday afternoon with Bud. 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

0: That's the Highway to Hell from AC/DC on this Rock and Roll Friday afternoon with Bud. And it's time to say congratulations to Greg Jackson from Johnson City. Greg was caller number 10. He's plumb excited. He's going to get him some of that Dairy Queen with that $25 gift card. That is the Classic Rock Lunch Friday grand prize. And he's going to enjoy himself, whether he takes advantage of that $7 chicken tender meal deal or maybe some of those breakfast mixins they've got on their frozen treats. Boy, I'll tell you what, it's a good time to have $25 worth of Dairy Queen in your pocket because they got some good stuff going on. And they have been our Classic Rock Lunch all week long. Congratulations to Greg. The rest of you keep your ears peeled. There's always something to win on Tri-Cities Classic Rock. 101.5 WQUT.
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8: You know, one of the weirder things I've seen on social media lately is parents feeding their babies butter, like whole sticks of butter. They swear that it helps them feel fuller after meals and get a good night's sleep, among other things. There's actually something to this. You know, butter is full of fat, which a rapidly growing infant needs, but eating butter all the time results in, quote, boxing out other important nutrients they need as well. Spokesperson for the Academy of Nutrition and Dietetics told us she recommends half a teaspoon to a teaspoon melted and then added to a puree. Or as they get older, you can drizzle oil or melted butter over cooked vegetables, she told us. We never say just give butter by itself, and it's not the only source of fat she would recommend. Avocados, hummus, fish, they are great sources of fat as well. And also, great foods to introduce. I'm Dr. Sanjay Gupta, helping you live a better life.
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0: Fog around this morning, otherwise beautiful bright sunshine, 72 degrees for your Friday afternoon, 45 tonight. Back in the mid-70s on Saturday, beautiful out there for the weekend, isolated storm Saturday afternoon, upper 70s warming up on Mother's Day. Looks like rain showers will become a little more scattered Sunday evening, Sunday night. From Storm Team Low Weather, I'm meteorologist Jeremy Eisenhoff.
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Aerosmith, Sweet Emotion. The Toys in the Attic on this Friday afternoon. Hey, how would you like to fly away to the tour destination of your choice to see Lynyrd Skynyrd and Foreigner live in concert? 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
20: You and I have never met, but I'm willing to bet that there is something you would like to do, but you feel like you can't, that it's too hard, that you don't deserve it. A colleague of mine recently told me about this new book called Brave Shift, 30 Mindset Changes to Transform Your Life. It's written by a woman named Michelle Carrer. Carrer says the one thing most people forget when they set a goal is to attach a reason to it. Having that reason is big, because when you don't want to do something that's necessary to reach your goal, you can go back to your reason to find the motivation you need. Try to frame your goal as something you want to achieve, as opposed to being a bad part of yourself that you want to change. That will make you more likely to succeed, as will asking for help. All of us need it, and it makes people feel good to help you achieve your goals. I'm Dr. Sanjay Gupta, helping you live a better life.
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A Tri-Cities Classic Rock 101.5 WQUT with Bud on your Friday afternoon. 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

0: around this morning. Otherwise, beautiful, bright sunshine, 72 degrees for your Friday afternoon, 45 tonight. Back in the mid-70s on Saturday, beautiful out there for the weekend. Isolated storm Saturday afternoon, upper 70s, warming up on Mother's Day. Looks like rain showers will become a little more scattered Sunday evening, Sunday night. From Storm Team Low Weather, I'm meteorologist Jeremy Eisenhoff.
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1: Yes, it's Buzz live and on the road. What a busy day today. We just got done with 50 cents off each gallon of gas over in Afton, Tennessee at Quick Stop Marathon Market. That was awesome. And now we are at a car show. It's the 51st Street Rod National South. It's a big car show. Swap meet. They've got food trucks. We are at the Appalachian Fairgrounds here in Gray, Tennessee. I'm telling you, what a great crowd, and the weather's amazing. This is a great place to be today, and they will do it again tomorrow as well. So, yes, we are underway today. You can come on out, bring the family. It's a great place to be. And then tomorrow morning, the gates will open once again at 8 a.m., and we are expecting excellent weather again tomorrow. I can't even tell you how many cars are here and how many different kinds of cars. I mean, it's mind-blowing. I know Craig is going to stop by. He's the marketing director for the Street Rod National South. And we're going to get more specifics on what kind of cars are here. But, man, it's amazing. So come on by and see us again. We're at the 51st Street Rod National South Big Car Show. They've got a swap meet happening. Food trucks are here. We're at the Appalachian Fairgrounds in Gray, Tennessee. It's Buzz broadcasting live on QUT.

0: the very spirit of radio, classic rock and roll from Rush on this Friday afternoon with Bud. Hope you are having yourself a wonderful day headed to the weekend. We're all plumb excited about that. Got some great rock and roll coming up. The Eagles are on the way. Brian Adams, Lynyrd Skynyrd. Little something from Guns N' Roses just around the corner. Don't forget, talking about Lynyrd Skynyrd, Buzz going to have your last and final keyword for the Skynyrd Foreigner Flyaway. That'll be coming up in the 3 p.m. hour, so keep your ears peeled for that. Tri-Cities Classic Rock 101.5 WQUT.
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2: Yes, it's Buzz, live and on the road on a beautiful, beautiful Friday. We're at the 51st Street Rod Nationals South. It's a big, big car show. First time here in the Tri-Cities. They've got a swap meet going on. They've got food trucks. They've got you covered, some great food. And I got to tell you, I am surrounded by show cars. It's really cool. I mean, we've got some old school, awesome type cars. We've got some muscle cars. It's amazing. And as I mentioned, Craig is going to stop by. We're going to talk about this next hour because he's got the inside on what's happening here and how many cars we have, what types of cars. I mean, it's really amazing. We're at the Appalachian Fairgrounds in Gray, Tennessee, and we will be here up until 4 o'clock today. This big event continues into the nighttime tonight and then again all day tomorrow starting at 8 a.m. in the morning. We've got some details on our Facebook page as well if you're interested. And they've got their Facebook page as well, Street Rod National South. You got to check them out. The show is underway here in Gray, Tennessee at the Appalachian Fairgrounds. It's Buzz broadcasting live.
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9: A Better Life with Dr. Sanjay Gupta.
10: In recent years, scientists have really dialed up the urgency to understand PFAS, sometimes referred to as forever chemicals because of how long they take to break down. The latest study found these chemicals may be aging men in their 50s and 60s a bit faster than men who are younger or older or women of any age. Experts we talked to said the accumulation of PFAS may lower testosterone levels in men, impair sperm quality, and increase risks of testicular and kidney cancer. Women, it seems, just seem to be able to clear PFAS faster. Now, whether you're a man or a woman, trying to limit your exposure is a great idea. Three ways to do that. Filter your drinking water. Don't use non-stick cookware like Teflon, and avoid fast food packaging, which are sometimes coated with these chemicals. I'm Dr. Sanjay Gupta, helping you live a better life.
11: 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A trip to the spa? You could win $5,000 for the mom in your life with our Mother's Day giveaway. 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

That's the Canadian songbird, Bryan Adams, and Cuts Like a Knife on this Friday afternoon. Here's Lynyrd Skynyrd and Tuesday's Gone. 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

0: Guns N' Roses knocking on heaven's door this Friday afternoon with Bud, and that means it's time for me to get up and go. Buzz will be along this afternoon, hopefully taking care of business. We got some good stuff coming up. You'll have another chance to get qualified for Pick Your Prize. You're going to have a chance to get that keyword, the final keyword for the Skynyrd Foreigner Flyway. Buzz will have that for you. Of course, your 4 o'clock deep cut, your Friday edition of the 5 o'clock traffic jam. Boy, what a day. In fact, why don't you just plan on hanging around here all afternoon at Tri-Cities Classic Rock, 101.5 WQUT.
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2: Yes, it's Buzz live and on the road today. We are currently at the 51st NSRA Street Rod National South. It's a huge car show happening right now in Great Tennessee at the Appalachian Fairgrounds. Happening today up and through, I guess, 6 p.m. And then tomorrow, they do it again starting at 8 a.m. Tons of really cool cars are here right now. And they'll be back again tomorrow. They expect even more cars, which is hard to believe, even more cars tomorrow. And they'll have live music as well. Gunslinger will be on stage tomorrow at 2:30 in the afternoon. Man, what a great place to be. And we're going to be talking with Craig here shortly to kind of get the lowdown. He said, man, it's a great crowd today. Tomorrow is going to be even better. It's Buzz broadcasting live on QUT.
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9: Sometimes you can tell a lot about what someone wants to do offline by looking at what they do online. Let me tell you about Pinterest's first parenting trend report. Pinterest is a huge platform. They have 600 million monthly users, 80 billion searches per month. The report found a shift from the iPad kid era to now, when parents are actually more interested in real-world adventures and hands-on activities. The Global Trends and Insights lead at Pinterest told us, families are thoughtfully designing childhoods rooted in creativity, intention, and meaningful experiences. One psychologist we spoke to said he sees this as a reflection of parents' desire to build core capacities in their children: resilience, curiosity, self-regulation, empathy. These things don't grow automatically, but are built through lived experience. I'm Dr. Sanjay Gupta, helping you live a better life.
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1: Yes, it's Buzz live and on the road on a beautiful Friday afternoon headed into a Mother's Day weekend. And I'll tell you what, we are live and on the road right now at the 51st Street Rod National South Car Show. And we'll be here up until 4 o'clock. I'll tell you what, it's a great place to be, and they will be doing it again tomorrow. The gates open at 8 a.m. From what I understand, they are loaded today. Just tons of beautiful classic cars. I'm looking at a 1957 Chevy right now. They're actually selling that thing for $45,000 is what they've got it listed. I mean, it's incredible. Beautiful car. And we've got the deep cut on the way today. We are going to dig into the QUT archives. We're going to pull out a gem. We're going to dust it off, and we're going to throw it on the air. And we've got the traffic jam on the way as well as we wrap up your workday and get you home on a Friday with a big set of back-to-back classic rock right here. 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
3: You know, I watched a video the other day about kids getting landlines at home. We haven't had a landline in my house in I can't even tell you how long. But seeing these parents about my age being teleported back to their own childhoods, a simpler time before screens, was really powerful. And as for the kids, they sat and had conversations with their grandparents without multitasking or being distracted by a screen. I thought this was a great way to have kids stay in touch with family members and friends without getting sucked into the smartphone era too young. Of course, you need other people close by to hop on board as well if this is something that's going to work. Perhaps most important, I realized, these relics can be a great conversation starter with your children. You can talk about what it really means to be connected in this day and age. Things have changed a lot. I'm Dr. Sanjay Gupta, helping you live a better life.
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12: Of your Friday evening, Friday night, mostly clear skies and a low of 45 degrees, wind staying calm. As we move into Saturday, mostly sunny, a high of 75 degrees, a little bit windy out there with gusts up to 20 miles per hour. For Saturday night, partly cloudy with a low of 52 degrees, and your Mother's Day is sunny with a high of 78. For Storm Team 11, I'm meteorologist Hannah George.
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1: Yes, it's Buzz live and on the road today on a gorgeous Friday, headed into a Mother's Day weekend. 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And by the way, before I forget, we do have the very last keyword and your chance to win that trip to go see Lynyrd Skynyrd and Foreigner at the tour destination of your choice. Man, that would be hot. And the keyword is moon, M-O-O-N, as in don't get drunk and shoot the moon tonight. You could get in trouble. Text moon to the short code 95819 for your shot to go see Lynyrd Skynyrd and Foreigner at the tour destination of your choice. And yes, we are live and on the road at 51st Street Rod National South. It's happening here in Gray, Tennessee at the Appalachian Fairgrounds. It is on today and again tomorrow. Now, today's huge, man. They've got cars, I mean, some really, really nice cars. And actually, they've got the core of what they've got is pre-1949, but they've got plenty of muscle cars and cars from the 60s, 70s, and even early 80s here. Just a wide variety of show cars. And they will be open again tomorrow, beginning at 8 a.m. right here, again, at the Appalachian Fairgrounds in Gray, Tennessee. It's the 51st Street Rod National South Car Show, man. It's really cool. They've got a swap meet going on tomorrow. They've got live music as well. They've got food trucks and so much more. Again, happening in Gray, Tennessee. It's Buzz broadcasting live on QUT.
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1: Yes, it's Buzz live and on the road today. We are at the 51st Street Rod Nationals South here at the Appalachian Fairgrounds in Gray, Tennessee. Man, I got to tell you, it's unbelievable how many beautiful cars are here. And with us right now is Craig Mead. Craig is the marketing director for the organization that is making this thing happen. I mean, you've been to a lot of shows. I mean, this is a pretty good turnout so far.
2: Nice turnout, especially for a first year in a location. You know, you never know what you're going to get when you move to a new place. And so far, it's been really good. Really, really good.
1: So you're pretty shocked at the turnout in terms of how many people brought their cars down to the show?
2: Yeah. You know, like I said, you just never know coming to a new area.
1: Yeah.
2: But I think the weather helps a little bit. Man, the weather is absolutely beautiful.
1: It's a beautiful Friday. Tell me about some of the cars here. I see we've got a 57 Chevy, and actually it's for sale.
2: It is for sale.
1: Absolutely gorgeous, man.
2: It is. A little 73 Corvette sitting next to it for sale. I mean, we have probably, 15 cars here in the car corral for sale. Pretty good. Then they have a huge swap meet. Swap meet's really good. I went through it yesterday and today. Some good stuff out there. And then, man, the quality of cars that are here. Unbelievable. You know, it's not a huge show, because we have a show that's over 10,000 in Louisville, 10,000 cars. You know, we're pretty close to 1,000 cars here right now, but okay. Boy, the quality is outstanding.
1: Yeah, and you were anticipating that tomorrow, because it's Saturday, and it's a much easier day for folks to come on down and be involved. Do you think tomorrow's going to be even bigger?
2: I think we're going to blow it out tomorrow. I think tomorrow's going to be a huge day for the show. So, looking forward to it.
1: And again, it's the 51st Street Rod Nationals South Car Show. It's happening here in Gray, Tennessee at the Appalachian Fairgrounds. And again, as Craig just said, they will be doing it again tomorrow. The gates open tomorrow, I believe, at 8 a.m., don't they?
2: Gates open at 8, and they'll close at 4. Then we'll start the award ceremony at 4:30. Gunslinger, the band, will start playing at 2, and they'll play till 4:30 when we start the awards.
1: Yeah, and tell me about the awards. So folks come on out, and they vote for different categories on cars? Yeah,
2: we have, like today, one of the associates and I, our was the truck pick, the top truck pick, and so we'll pick two trucks for that. We also have another pick that we did. But, there'll be the pros picks, so there'll be four pros picks picked out of which are kind of your top cars of the show.
1: Okay.
2: They'll do four of those. And then we have rep picks. We have reps that come in from around the country, and they're just saying, hey, go pick a car you like. There's no rhyme or reason to it. There's no, requirements that they have to have. Go pick a car that you like. So, and that changes every show. And then we have safety picks. And the guys that are doing all the safety inspections here for our members, they go out and they find cars that have been safety inspected and passed the 16 to 23 point inspection, and they'll pick a car that they like.
1: So the guys, the folks that bring their cars out, man, they're really proud. Oh, they should
2: absolutely.
1: Be. They should be, right?
2: Absolutely.
1: They put a lot of time and a lot of money into these cars.
2: Yes, they do.
1: Do a lot of these guys, do they do the rebuilds on their own a lot of times?
2: A lot of our people do. A lot of our members, they have restored the car themselves. Of course, there are some that are built by, shops and stuff.
1: Sure.
2: But a majority of our people have probably built most, if not all, of the car themselves.
1: You got to come out here, and if you can't make it today, that's okay. Tomorrow's going to be off the hook. Again, the gates open at 8 a.m. tomorrow morning. The 51st Street Rod National South happening at the Appalachian Fairgrounds in Gray, Tennessee. Go ahead.
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1: Not only do they have a ton of just beautiful, gorgeous cars, and a lot of them are pre-1949.
2: Pre-49. That's our core membership. It's the Street Rods are pre-49. But about 14, 15 years ago, we opened it up to 30 years old and older.
1: And you've got plenty of cars in the 50s, 60s, 70s, and even early 80s, right?
2: Early 80s, yeah. Yeah. So.
1: Okay. And you've got a swap meet going on, food trucks, live music.
2: Pinstriper panel jam and charity auction.
1: Yeah.
2: That is awesome. And all the money goes to the charity that they raise from the pinstripe auction. And these guys, there's like pinstripers from like six different states here. They come here on their own dime, put themselves up for the weekend, work all weekend pinstriping stuff, and then the stuff goes into the auction, and all the money goes to charity.
1: There's a lot happening here. Make sure you come on down if you can't make it this afternoon. Tomorrow, again, they open at 8 a.m. It's Buzz, broadcasting live. on QUT.
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7: You and I have never met, but I'm willing to bet that there is something you would like to do, but you feel like you can't, that it's too hard, that you don't deserve it. A colleague of mine recently told me about this new book called Brave Shift, 30 Mindset Changes to Transform Your Life. It's written by a woman named Michelle Carrer. Carrer says the one thing most people forget when they set a goal is to attach a reason to it. Having that reason is big. Because when you don't want to do something that's necessary to reach your goal, you can go back to your reason to find the motivation you need. Try to frame your goal as something you want to achieve, as opposed to being a bad part of yourself that you want to change. That will make you more likely to succeed, as will asking for help. All of us need it, and it makes people feel good to help you achieve your goals. I'm Dr. Sanjay Gupta, helping you live a better life.
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11: Of your Friday evening, Friday night, mostly clear skies and a low of 45 degrees, wind staying calm. As we move into Saturday, mostly sunny, a high of 75 degrees, a little bit windy out there with gusts up to 20 miles per hour. For Saturday night, partly cloudy with a low of 52 degrees, and your Mother's Day is sunny with a high of 78. For Storm Team 11, I'm meteorologist Hannah George.
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101.5 WQUT, the Tri-Cities Classic Rock, the Police. Don't Stand So Close to Me. And yes, it's Buzz. Happy Friday. And it's time for the 4 o'clock deep cut. We do it every weekday at around 4 p.m. We dig into the archives. We pull out a gem. We dust it off and we throw it on the air. And we hope that you like it. And if you don't, we'll have to try again tomorrow on the deep cut powered by Specialty Cars in Gray, Tennessee. Just look for the flags. On this date in 1993, Mark Knopfler from Dire Straits received an honorary music doctorate from the University of Newcastle in England. Let's do some Knopfler right now on a Friday. Great song. Heavy Fuel. Today's deep cut right here on QUT.

0: 101.5 WQUT, the Tri-Cities Classic Rock, the Eagles, Life in the Fast Lane. Yes, it's Buzz Happy Friday. Lots happening here in the Tri-Cities, including the National Street Rod Association Car Show happening right now in Great Tennessee at the Appalachian Fairgrounds, happening tomorrow as well. And they've also got the, what is it, the Large Car and Guitar Truck Show? That's right, happening in Bristol at the Bristol Motor Speedway. That's happening right now as well and tomorrow. They've also got a Cruising Down Elk in Elizabethan tomorrow, another car show. Car show season is underway. And we've got two, not one, but two benefit motorcycle rides tomorrow. One takes off from Piney Flats and the other in Greenville. So check out the events page. We are loaded with some great stuff happening this weekend and next weekend. Of course, and all summer long, actually. It's the Freedom Hall in Johnson City events page on the website. 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
12: When it comes to the myriad reasons people don't get enough exercise, psychologist Diana Hill has heard them all. She's the author of a new book with a great title, I Know I Should Exercise, But. On a recent episode of my podcast, Chasing Life, Hill told me the number one reason people don't exercise is because they don't feel like they have enough time. She told us that she encourages people she works with to shift from an either-or mindset to a both-and mindset. Hill herself uses time at her son's baseball game to walk around the field cheering him on instead of sitting on the sidelines. She also recommends setting up your space at home, at work, in the car to facilitate movement. So every night before I go to bed, I lay out my workout clothes next to my bathroom sink so they are waiting there for me as a good reminder. I'm Dr. Sanjay Gupta, helping you live a better life.
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0: of your Friday evening. Friday night, mostly clear skies and a low of 45 degrees, wind staying calm. As we move into Saturday, mostly sunny, high of 75 degrees, a little bit windy out there with gusts up to 20 miles per hour. For Saturday night, partly cloudy with a low of 52 degrees, and your Mother's Day is sunny with a high of 78. For Storm Team 11, I'm meteorologist Hannah George.
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0: is?
1: Yes, sir.
0: Oh, man. Oh, I got to try it. I mean, tell me about your food.
1: All right. I'm actually, I'm half Greek, half Egyptian.
0: Okay.
1: My recipe comes from my grandmom. She's Greek. And everything we do in the house, from tzatziki to dressing to any kind of meat, everything we do it in our house. We do the gyros from the cone, that traditional one, like you get it in Greek in the market.
0: It's the big, it's the one on the big...
1: big cone, yes.
0: Yeah, the big piece.
1: Stand of grill, yeah.
0: Yes. And I should say, this is one of, we've got two sweet deals this week. Listen, this sweet deal is on sale right now, right this second at WQUT.com on the sweet deals page. One, they're doing one $50 gift card this time around. It's only going to cost you $25. It's 50% off for Greco's.
1: Yes.
0: Three locations, Abington, Virginia, Bristol, Virginia, Johnson City, Tennessee. I love a delicious gyros.
1: Yes.
0: Now, tell me about the other food. What else do you have?
1: We do moussaka, pastitio, dolmades, hummus, feisty feta dip. Falafel, of course, falafel. Greek chicken souvlaki, salmon souvlaki, shrimp souvlakis. I mean, all kind of good stuff.
0: Mm-hmm, mm-hmm. And you've been in business in Abington since 2018, right?
1: Yes.
0: That's a long time for a restaurant to be able to thrive like you're thriving. So you must have great food.
1: We do. We have the best.
0: I'm excited. Listen, I could eat a gyros right now. I could eat one. I could eat two. I might be able to eat three. How big are your gyros?
1: So we have actually one called the giant gyro.
0: No way.
1: Yes, and it's huge. I think you'll be able to finish half of it.
0: No way, man. I could take the whole thing
1: the whole
0: out.
1: Thing? Okay, we see.
0: Really?
1: We have a challenge.
0: Yeah, so you've got an extra large. What do you call it again?
1: We call it the giant gyro. We have the giant gyro, giant bladder. We have like a giant menu.
0: 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I love it. 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
1: Thank you.
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6: Sometimes you can tell a lot about what someone wants to do offline by looking at what they do online. Let me tell you about Pinterest's first parenting trend report. Pinterest is a huge platform. They have 600 million monthly users, 80 billion searches per month. The report found a shift from the iPad kid era to now, when parents are actually more interested in real-world adventures and hands-on activities. The Global Trends and Insights lead at Pinterest told us families are thoughtfully designing childhoods rooted in creativity, intention, and meaningful experiences. One psychologist we spoke to said he sees this as a reflection of parents' desire to build core capacities in their children: resilience, curiosity, self-regulation, empathy. These things don't grow automatically, but are built through lived experience. I'm Dr. Sanjay Gupta, helping you live a better life.
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Hello, I love you. And back-to-back Classic Rock is on the air. 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We want to see you in a Kia.

opened up his case and he said, "I'll start this show." And fire flew from his fingertips as he rosined up his bow. And he pulled the bow across the strings and it made an evil hiss. And then a band of demons joined in and it

classic rock. This is 101.5 WQUT, Johnson City, Kingsport, Bristol, Tennessee.

0: Yes, happy Friday. It's time for the Big Orange and More Sports Report. Got it right that time.
1: Yeah.
0: And that is powered by Steve Huff Plumbing, Heating, and Air. And we do it every Friday at around 5:30 with Jacob Townsend from AM 640. The Sports Monster. Of course, Jacob does mornings on The Monster. So yeah. Check him out when you get a chance. Let's talk sports. First of all, I noticed that the Volunteer softball team looked like they got hot after being a little cold, but did they not lose to Ole Miss?
1: They did. They lost their one and done in the SEC tournament. They'd closed the regular season well. You're right. They had done, I think, won 11 of their last 14 of the regular season, but they were one and done at the SEC tournament. A bit of an upset tournament. Last night, Oklahoma, the one seed, the regular season champ, got beat. They were also one and done. Georgia knocked them out the 8 or the 9 seed. So
0: Oklahoma is like an institution.
1: Oh, they're the power. Yeah, they're the power. They were kind of expected to take a step back this year, and they've kind of surprised everybody as the number one team again.
0: Yeah.
1: There for Patty Goss on the Sooners. So they'll wait for Sundays when they'll find out what's next. And they'll host next week in Knoxville, probably a top 8 seed. Lady Vols will be, so yeah.
0: Okay, so just like in hoops, just because you lose your SEC tournament, yeah. you move on to play in the national.
1: Yeah, and next week will be the regional and then the super regional, and then if they're able to win both of those, they'll then go to the College World Series in Oklahoma City.
0: And then how about number 23, first overall draft pick?
1: Yeah, Carlin Pickens, number one pick Monday or Tuesday night. I think it was Monday night there in the AUSL draft. A fairly new softball professional league. She's from Weaverville, North Carolina, not far from us, just across the state line over there in the Asheville area.
0: Yeah.
1: And she'll get to stay in the state of North Carolina. She was drafted there by the Carolina team that is based out of Durham.
0: She's fire, man.
1: Yeah, fastest pitcher in the country, fastest pitcher ever when it comes to softball.
0: Okay, so, but an observation.
1: Yeah.
0: I'm sure you played like Little League baseball,
1: yeah,
0: didn't you? Okay.
1: Yeah.
0: Can you imagine, here's what I've noticed about, and it's not just this number 23, but you see it in softball, ladies, the girls. The pitcher sometimes, man, is so intense.
1: Yeah.
0: Can you imagine a little leaguer,
1: you
0: know, pointing and, you know, smacking their glove and,
1: every strikeout.
0: Yeah. Oh, they're jacked up,
1: not just at the end of the game, but it's every strikeout. Yeah.
0: So I was talking to Budweiser earlier, and I said, what do you think they make when you get drafted to play professional women's softball?
1: Yeah.
0: What's the salary range?
1: A few hundred thousand, I think.
0: Well,
1: I believe.
0: We looked it up.
1: Yeah.
0: Between 30,000 and 75,000 right now. Well, just like women's basketball, they've got to get into
1: wait for it. Yeah.
0: They've got to start it.
1: And then
0: they've got to strike. Yeah. You know how it goes.
1: Oh, yeah. And this is, again, a fairly new league. They're just adding actually two new teams this year. Oklahoma and I'm trying to remember what the other state got a new team. And there's another softball league that's coming up. It's this is the AUSL that Carlin was drafted in.
0: Okay.
1: The PSL starting up, which they're actually going to have a team in Knoxville.
0: Yeah.
1: So they're trying to, they've tried this a few different times and it hasn't quite stuck. So they're trying to find one that sticks.
0: Well, you know what? The sport is growing and they're fun to watch. That's for sure. Okay. So basketball, we hit that big recruit.
1: Yeah. Juke Harris from Wake Forest committed on Monday. And he pulled his name out of the NBA draft, so you don't have to worry about any of that. He's fully committed. He was on the Mike Keith show last night as a guest there with Mike on that final show on Thursday. So Juke's officially in. They've got one more spot, just a matter of will they use that on a high schooler, will they use that on a portal guy, will they go international to find somebody. It's not going to be a major piece or anything, but they do have one more spot left.
0: But the team's looking good.
1: Team's looking great. Biggest portal class of Barnes era, one of the best in the country, in most rankings somewhere inside the top five.
0: All right, we're still waiting to find out who's going to play quarterback.
1: Yes.
0: Catch me up on the NBA playoffs.
1: Last night, the Thunder and the Pistons both took 2-0 series lead. Mm. Everything's actually a 2-0 series lead. The Knicks are up 2-0 as well, except for the Spurs and the Timberwolves. They split in San Antonio. That series is 1-1 apiece there. Game 3 start tonight, I believe, in that Knicks, Sixers, and the Spurs Timberwolves series.
0: How about hockey?
1: Last night, the Hurricanes took a 3-0 series. They still yet to lose a game in the playoffs. They're 7-0. They're now a win away from going to the Eastern Conference Finals. Colorado's up 2 games, and then I think everything else is split. Anaheim and Vegas are split, as is Montreal and their series as well.
0: There you go, Jacob.
1: Yep.
0: Thank you so much, Jacob Townsend.
1: Thanks,
0: from AM 640, the Sports Monster. It's the Big Orange and More Sports Report, powered by Steve Huff Plumbing, Heating, and Air. We'll talk to you next week, man. Have a good weekend.
1: Thank you.
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10: We are finally starting to learn more things we can do to keep our brains sharp as we age. A lot of people think crossword puzzles or Sudoku might do the trick, but the science doesn't really bear that out. What one recent study found, though, was that a certain type of brain training seems to have a significant impact on cognition as we get older. It wasn't memory or even problem-solving tasks that moved the needle. It was an interactive computerized game that tested the ability to recognize two separate images in faster and faster sequences. It's what we call a task of divided attention, in which you don't have a conscious strategy on how to improve. That's according to the study's lead author. You're just trying to do the best you can to figure out how to divide your attention. Now, the game in this study was called Double Decision, if you want to find it and try it out yourself. I'm Dr. Sanjay Gupta, helping you live a better life.
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KQUT, Johnson City, Kingsport, Bristol, Tennessee.

0: Hey, it's Buzz. I've got a special guest in the studio. Brian Wills is here. And Brian, did you put this ride together?
1: I did. Okay. Me and my wife.
0: There you go. Okay, cool. It's a great ride. It's a benefit motorcycle ride happening this coming Saturday for the Greenville Green County Humane Society. So a couple of rides happening. We know we've got one that starts in Piney Flats this Saturday. This is out west in Greenville, Tennessee, correct?
1: Yes.
0: Where does the ride start at?
1: We're going to start at the Humane Society, which is 400 North Roof Taylor Road, Greenville.
0: Okay. And registration begins at 10 a.m. and kickstands up at 12:30?
1: Yes, sir.
0: Tell me, where are you going to ride to?
1: We're going to head over to Hot Springs, a beautiful ride through the mountains.
0: Oh, wow. That is a great ride, isn't it?
1: It is. It's a great ride.
0: Okay. And how many stops are you going to make, do you know?
1: We're going to stop once at the Crossroads there in Tusculum in Greenville. It's a big convenience store, plenty of parking.
0: So you can gas up and grab a bite to eat?
1: Yes, sir.
0: Only one stop?
1: Yes.
0: Okay, that's unusual. Sometimes there's a lot of stops involved. I think it's great that you're just going to get out there and ride.
1: Yes, that's what it's all about.
0: Okay.
1: Enjoying the weather.
0: And it's $20 per ride?
1: Yes.
0: And you're going to go to Hot Springs and return back?
1: Yes, sir.
0: How many miles is that, Brian?
1: It's roughly about 75 miles. It's not a huge ride, mm-hmm. but it's a good ride.
0: And that's round trip?
1: Yes.
0: Okay. Okay, great. Well, I would imagine that all of the proceeds will go to the Humane Society there in Greenville.
1: 100%.
0: Yeah. They're probably in need right now. Are they pretty full out there? Do you know?
1: They're very full, and it is a no-kill shelter as
0: yes.
1: well. And that means a lot.
0: That means a lot to me.
1: Yes.
0: Actually,
1: I'm going to have 2 food trucks on site.
0: Okay.
1: And I'm doing several prizes and giveaways to the bikers.
0: Okay.
1: I've had several donations.
0: Okay, great. Are you riding yourself?
1: Most definitely.
0: Okay, all right. Well, that's going to be great. So you got food trucks that are going to be there, prizes, giveaways. It's a great ride to Hot Springs from Greenville. Total ride about 75 miles or so.
1: Roughly,
0: And all the proceeds will benefit the Greenville Green County Humane Society. And I saw, I got kind of I don't want to say I got emotional, but I saw someone, and it might not have been the Humane Society, I'm not sure, but somebody in Greenville turned in, what do they call it? They surrender. Looked to be a 13, 14-year-old female black lab mix, maybe. Man, that kills me.
1: It does. It touches your heart.
0: What are you doing? I mean, it's been a few years since I've had dogs myself. I had to put them down eventually. They got, my lab lived to be 14 and a half. He was blind, and then I had a Rottweiler who she had cancer when she was 9 and a half, and in her spleen, there was nothing I could do, it was just a horrible situation.
1: Yes,
0: but,
1: sir.
0: Man, those dogs are family, man. They love you.
1: Yes.
0: You can't just surrender those dogs.
1: No, you can't. And most people love their animals, pets.
0: And get them spayed, get them neutered.
1: Yes, definitely.
0: We've got too many dogs and cats. I'm here to tell you, we've got too many horses that are unwanted.
1: Yes.
0: Folks want to stop horse slaughter. Well, there wouldn't be horse slaughter if we weren't overbreeding and doing backyard breeding, and that goes for dogs and cats, too.
1: Most definitely.
0: Well, Brian, I appreciate what you're doing.
1: Thank you, and I'm looking forward to seeing everyone. Everyone is welcome.
0: All bikes are welcome.
1: All bikes are welcome. I encourage anyone to show up and support the bikers and support the animals.
0: I love it. Again, it's happening this coming Saturday. Registration at 10 a.m. Kickstands up at 12:30. They're going to meet up at the Humane Society right there in Greenville, Tennessee. It's 400 North Roof Taylor. Is that right?
1: Yes.
0: Okay. And you're going to ride to Hot Springs. You're going to come back home.
1: Yes.
0: There you go. Brian, thank you, buddy.
1: Thank you.
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12: So-called superagers, they are an enviable segment of the population. People who are older than 80, whose brains function like someone a fraction of their age. It's true, a lot of these people have genetics on their side, but more and more research is bearing out the idea that people who practice good brain health also slow their cognitive decline. Dr. Richard Isaacson, a pioneer in the Alzheimer's space, told us that, quote, his studies have found lifestyle changes including diet, exercise, reducing stress and optimizing sleep, along with managing vascular risk factors with certain medications, can actually help grow brain areas and also reduce telltale signs of Alzheimer's, such as tau tangles and amyloid plaques. What else helps? Staying social, surrounding yourself with family and friends, and maybe even volunteering for a real sense of purpose. I'm Dr. Sanjay Gupta, helping you live a better life.
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0: of your Friday evening. Friday night, mostly clear skies and a low of 45 degrees, wind staying calm. As we move into Saturday, mostly sunny, a high of 75 degrees, a little bit windy out there with gusts up to 20 miles per hour. For Saturday night, partly cloudy with a low of 52 degrees, and your Mother's Day is sunny with a high of 78. For Storm Team 11, I'm meteorologist Hannah George.
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0: 101.5 WQUT, the Tri-Cities Classic Rock. Billy Idol, Flesh for Fantasy. Yes, it's Buzz. Happy Friday. So much happening this weekend. We've got the National Street Rod Association Car Show happening here in Great Tennessee. It's happening right now and all day tomorrow at the Appalachian Fairgrounds. We've also got the large guitars and, what is it, large guitars and cars and, or it's a big truck show. It's massive, by the way. It's happening at the Bristol Motor Speedway again tonight and all day tomorrow as well. In fact, I think that CCR Tribute Band is going to hit the stage at 7 o'clock. They're called Bad Moon Rising. I hear they're really, really good. We've also got those motorcycle runs happening tomorrow. Another car show in Elizabethton. You've got to check out the events page. 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
16: You and I have never met, but I'm willing to bet that there is something you would like to do, but you feel like you can't, that it's too hard, that you don't deserve it. A colleague of mine recently told me about this new book called Brave Shift, 30 Mindset Changes to Transform Your Life. It's written by a woman named Michelle Carrer. Carrer says the one thing most people forget when they set a goal is to attach a reason to it. Having that reason is big, because when you don't want to do something that's necessary to reach your goal, you can go back to your reason to find the motivation you need. Try to frame your goal as something you want to achieve, as opposed to being a bad part of yourself that you want to change. That will make you more likely to succeed, as will asking for help.

0: Hey, it's Buzz. I've got a special guest in the studio. Dan Burnt is here. Dan is former law enforcement. Are you a retired sheriff, Dan?
1: Yeah, actually I am from two separate agencies, cumulative 32 years.
0: Okay. And you're putting together a ride that's coming up this Saturday. It's coming up very quickly. It's the Benefit Motorcycle Ride, honoring our nation's law enforcement. So it makes sense. You're a former sheriff yourself. Yep. And you are probably recognizing a need in the law enforcement community.
1: Well, actually, it's a couple of reasons, Buzz, to be honest with you. First and foremost, it's a ride to remember, remembering those that made the ultimate sacrifice and gave their life in support of their nation and their community. And second of all, you know, it's coming at a time, Buzz, when I think there's a little disrespect for law enforcement across the country. So this is a way of letting those know that pin on the badge every day that we've got their six and we're behind them.
0: Great cause for sure. All the proceeds will go to the National Law Enforcement Officers Memorial Fund. Tell me how that works.
1: Yeah. So what happens is we're looking for a donation. We're certainly not going to turn anybody away. We ask for $20 a bike for those that want to participate in the ride. And then all of the proceeds from that will be going to the National Law Enforcement Officers Memorial in Washington, D.C. And I'm not sure if you're familiar with the memorial, but they have a memorial there as well as a museum. And those officers that lose their lives every year, their names are engraved on the wall.
0: And I would guess that some of the funds, when needed, can help their family members get through a tough time, things of that nature?
1: Yes.
0: Yeah, great cause. Okay, and so the ride is this coming Saturday, Dan.
1: This coming Saturday, yeah. Right. We're going to be meeting at Bell Textron in Piney Flats. That's 450 Industrial Park Road. Mm-hmm. Most of the people around here recognize it as Bell Helicopter, but the official name is Bell Textron. It's my employer, and they're very supportive in the community, even though this is not a company-sponsored event. They're very supportive in community affairs.
0: And so where are you going to be riding to? Johnson City?
1: Right. Well, not directly. We are going to end up in Johnson City, but we're going to be leaving Piney Flats out to Highway 11, 11 over toward Bluntville, and then picking up 75, going past the airport, down through Gray, making a loop back around out through 93 and 81, connecting back with Boone's Creek Road, coming back to 36 and into Johnson City. So it's going to be about a 60-plus mile ride.
0: Okay, that's a nice afternoon.
1: Yeah, nice little jaunt.
0: And are you going to end up at Tulips? Is that
1: yes,
0: what I'm seeing?
1: Yeah. Yes, we're going to end up in Tulips. And, you know, some people will stay there. Some people will choose to go elsewhere. But before we depart Piney Flats from Bell, you know, we've got some items that we're going to give away, some law enforcement T-shirts and some USA hats and just try to make it a fun event and appreciate those that, like I say, pin on the badge every day and do the job.
0: Well, I love Tulips. A great place to wrap up and have a little lunch, maybe, yeah, you know?
1: Absolutely. That's what we're looking to do.
0: And this Saturday, you've got kickstands up at 11 a.m. Registration begins at 10 a.m. Is that correct?
1: Yeah, between 9:30 and 10 a.m. And our health education or awareness committee is going to be there giving coffee and donuts out to those, and again, that's going to be donations. We're not looking, Buzz, to target this toward any specific brand or any specific club. It's really open to anybody. We just want people to come out and support law enforcement.
0: Any and all bikes are welcome.
1: Any and all bikes, yes, sir.
0: And again, this Saturday.
1: This Saturday, May the 9th.
0: Yep, registration 9:30, 10 a.m. or so at 450 Industrial Park Road. It's listed as Bell Textron, but tell me again what...
1: Most people around here know it as Bell Helicopter.
0: Okay.
1: Yep.
0: And so that's this coming Saturday, a great cause. We've got the flyer on the events page, Dan.
1: Great. Thank you for that. We appreciate that.
0: Yeah, both. All the info is there. Anybody who wants to check that out, you can do so at WQUT.com. Dan, I appreciate you. Thank you.
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12: A better life with Dr. Sanjay Gupta.
13: You know, one of the weirder things I've seen on social media lately is parents feeding their babies butter. Like whole sticks of butter. They swear that it helps them feel fuller after meals and get a good night's sleep, among other things. There's actually something to this. You know, butter is full of fat, which a rapidly growing infant needs, but eating butter all the time results in, quote, boxing out other important nutrients they need as well. Spokesperson for the Academy of Nutrition and Dietetics told us she recommends half a teaspoon to a teaspoon melted and then added to a puree. Or as they get older, you can drizzle oil or melted butter over cooked vegetables, she told us. 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Avocados, hummus, fish, they are great sources of fat as well, and also great foods to introduce. I'm Dr. Sanjay Gupta, helping you live a better life.
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2: Of your Friday evening, Friday night, mostly clear skies and a low of 45 degrees, wind staying calm. As we move into Saturday, mostly sunny, a high of 75 degrees, a little bit windy out there with gusts up to 20 miles per hour. For Saturday night, partly cloudy with a low of 52 degrees, and your Mother's Day is sunny with a high of 78. For Storm Team 11, I'm meteorologist Tana George.
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0: It's time for Questionable Wisdom on Steve Gorman Rocks. Here's April Rose with tonight's question.
1: Listening on V100 out in Topeka, we got James who needs some advice.
2: Okay.
1: Now, James says he's got a coworker who constantly makes passive-aggressive comments to undermine his work.
2: Uh-oh.
1: So last week, James had finished a project and his coworker says in front of everyone, he goes, "Wow, you did a great job for someone with your level of computer skills."
2: Ooh.
1: Steve, he wants to know what he should do.
2: Well, James, if you're not desperate to maintain this job, then the response to that should have been, "Wow, and look at you for someone who has no understanding of human skills. You have a job." Or have a conversation with this guy privately where you just say to him, "You want to keep making passive aggressive comments, you want to undermine me, go for it, because I don't care. I'm just going to do the best job I can, and you can just, you know, go on about your business." You have to give this guy a chance to come back around and be a human. You can't complain about the way someone's treating you if you're not going to address it with that person. Now, if you address it and nothing changes, then you can complain about that guy. But the first step is to try to confront and deal with it directly and get it out of the way.
1: I feel like I would get a bag of dog poop and write on the bag, "Your computer